0: Company, 102.5 DVE. I'm Val Porter. Time is ticking for you to get your tickets for DVE's Comedy Fest Saturday, June 27th. I mentioned last week that the first level at the Byam pretty much sold out. Some tickets in the balcony, though, so make sure you get on those before they're sold out. Roy Wood Jr., the headliner, Ian Bagg, Dana Gould, Lynn Coplitz, and Joe Bartnick also on the bill that night. You can get your tickets by calling 412-456-6666. If you're downtown, just go to the Theater Square box office, or you can always get them on our website, dve.com. You'll find a link there for tickets. It's brought to us this year by Don's Appliances, Pella Pittsburgh, NCD, Spreading the Smile, and by Edgar Snyder and Associates.
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102.5 DVE, there's the cars. Sebastian Bach, formerly of Skid Row, will be filling in for Dee Snider on Twisted Sister's 50th anniversary reunion tour. But so far, they only have four or maybe five dates scheduled. So not sure what's going on with that. Here is Skid Row now.

0: The Eagles 102.5 DVE. I'm Val Porter. So we're already starting to think about the July porch party with Jad Tyson. July. Oh my gosh. Today's June 1st. What the heck? Anyway, if you would like Chad to come to your house and do his show and just bring a big old party with him, sign up for this. This next month, July, the party will be Friday, July 10th from 3 to 7 p.m. And if you win, you're going to get a $300 Visa gift card and a $100 gift card to Dough Daddy Brewery to get some supplies for the party. 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

0: It's 102.5 DVE Dire Straits. I'm Val Porter. Randy Bauman has another ramble all lined up and ready to go this Saturday at the Thunderbird in Lawrenceville. And as always, it is a fantastic lineup of all local musicians, including Clinton Clegg, Joe Grushecki, Rob James, Addie Twig, Mike Minda, Jen Wirtz, Andre Costello, Chet Vincent, Molly Alphabet. And as if those people were not enough, there will be more. So if you want details and you want to go ahead and get your tickets, because they always sell out, so go to thunderbirdmusichall.com.
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0: It's 102.5 DVE, Foreigner, Twisted Sister, and I mentioned Foghat. They'll be in town June 20th for a show at the Palace Theater. I'm Val Porter. Some other shows to keep in mind. Bob Dylan with Jimmy Vaughn and the Tilda World Band at Stage AE on July 12th. Stuart Copeland, he'll be at the Palace Theater in Greensburg. And the program is called Have I Said Too Much? The Police, Hollywood, and Other Adventures. It's a spoken word tour, so no performance, but that should be pretty interesting. And Dave Matthews Band at Star Lake on July 24th. If you need to know when any shows are happening, or maybe you don't know anything that's happening, you can find all the concerts listed on our events page at DVE.com.
1: Chad Tyson on DVE is shifting gears all afternoon. First, at 3, there's a workforce commercial-free rock block. Then, there's sports updates. At top speed, there's a reloaded cut from the DVE morning show. 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

There's Nazareth, 102.5 DVE, Stone Temple Pilots before that. That's another show we've got in town. June 23rd, they'll play with Godsmack at Star Lake. Here's Bon Jovi, it's DVE.

0: That's The Ocean by Led Zeppelin, 102.5 DVE. I'm Val Porter. 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

There's Heart 102.5 DVE. Ann Wilson starting a tour with her other band, Trip Sitter, September 11th at The Villages. You know what The Villages is? That huge retirement community in Florida. I don't know how I feel about that. Here's Whitesnake DVE.

0: There's Black Sabbath, 102.5 DVE. I'm Val Porter. Winning concert tickets is fun, isn't it? We have a chance for you to win tickets to a bunch of shows this summer. 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Bunch of other shows on there, too. 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

0: It's 102.5 DVE. There's Queen. I'm Val Porter. 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

0: It's 102.5 DVE. There's Cream. I'm Val Porter. How would you like to win $2,500? You probably thought I was going to say $1,000, right? We do that a lot here on DVE, but now, because America is turning 250, we're celebrating with $250,000 in cash. 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No, four times. 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

That is the Eagles, 102.5 DVE. I'm Val Porter. That's going to do it for me for the night. So enjoy what's left of your night and have a good Tuesday. And, well, I'll be back tomorrow night at 7 o'clock to roll you through the night tomorrow night. I'm going to leave you with this one from the Scorpions, DVE.

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0: Tyson on DVE is shifting gears all afternoon. First, at 3, there's a workforce commercial-free rock block. Then, there's sports updates at top speed. There's a reloaded cut from the DVE morning show. Afternoons in the car with Tyson on DVE.
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1: I went to school with this dude. His dad had two, his dad had his first and second ex-wives' names tattooed on him.
2: No.
1: And so his cover-up for the one, my buddy said, he's like, it was, you know, like Darlene or something. And he's like, my dad got like a jaguar in some grass and they put the grass over my mom's name. And then his second wife, he got it on his arm and he turned her name into a log. And on the log sat the Pillsbury Doughboy like the thinker.
3: Well, I have to say, if I had to have my name removed from somebody and they made it into a jaguar in the grass, okay. Fine.
4: All right.
3: If they turn it into the Pillsbury Doughboy doing Rodin's The Thinker on a log, I think I'd be a little little miffed by that.
1: The Doughboy, like, why'd I marry that chick?
3: Yeah.
0: Randy Bauman and the DVE Morning Show.
3: Oh, you know, we got a beautiful day on tap. I mean, the show is beautiful, don't get me wrong, but I mean, the actual day is beautiful. We tried to craft a beautiful show today.
4: We always do.
3: Yes. If there's one thing that you people demand, it's beauty on the radio. But the outside weather, as opposed to the inside, outside, it's going to be gorgeous today, Abby.
4: Mostly sunny and pleasant with a high of 77. So,
3: perfect.
4: Oh, yeah. Even more mulching and even more weeding.
3: You have more to do.
4: I did another 25 bags yesterday and had to get four more.
3: Holy shnikes.
4: Good save.
3: Yeah, that's a lot.
4: It's so stupid because what I should have done is just the big truckload of mulch on the driveway, you know, put the tarp down, let them, you know, just dump that and then just commit. But I couldn't do it. I was like, no, I want to do a little bit at a time so I can leave it. It's a theme for me. But I instead did like 25 bags at a time. Because also apparently I'm bad at math. And then I had to go back to get another 25. And then as I was like really, really close to the finish line, I'm like, I need like 4 to 5 more bags, but then I'll be done.
3: At least there's that good feeling of knowing, like, when you went to get those last 4 or 5, you knew that was it. And that you, like, you were on the verge of finishing.
4: Yes.
3: You know, and now there is an end line in sight. And you've got the math worked out. That I would feel good about seeing the finish line.
4: Now I need to put that in my phone so that every year after this.
1: Yeah, next year you're going to be like, I think it was 24. It was 24 bags,
4: it
1: wasn't
4: was
1: it?
4: Just 24 bags. That's exactly what it was.
3: No, but next year you have to have the truck. I mean, Tad's got people in the mulch business, okay?
4: I know. No, next year I need a person to do it. For me.
3: So I told you about the crew that I hired to do it for me this year, since Tad got a job and couldn't do it anymore.
4: Yeah. Wait, what job did you get? Oh, wait, never mind.
3: Club Pittsburgh. He's a towel attendant. They're awesome. They were great. They did a great job. They were way more expensive than Tad, which sucked. But they were drinking.
1: What the heck?
3: They were drinking beer the entire time. And I thought it was so funny. I was leaving at one point, and I was like, all right, man, you guys cool? Do you need anything before I go? You know, and some waters or something? And I'm like, you can use the, you know, I left the bathroom, you know, the garage open for them to use the bathroom on the, in the basement, you know, in the Pittsburgh bathroom is down there. And I'm like, you need anything to drink? And they're like, no. And the guy held up a Surfside. And I was like, I was having some pops, huh? And then I look over, and the rest of the crew held up their beers. And his 70-year-old mom was also working on the crew with them.
4: Okay.
3: Which was pretty fun. But she was not drinking. So then Sunday, my neighbor, who had seen them, you know, doing a bang-up job and hired them, was like, hey, that crew's coming over to my house today. And she was like, a little more than I wanted to pay. I'm like, me too. But they did an unbelievable job. And I'm like, everything's so expensive now. And I just had to get it done. And she's like, well, that's kind of what I felt like. And I was like, well, they're great. You're going to love them. See you later. Have a good day. This is as I'm power washing, you know, and I got mud all over me. And that, so, a half hour later, she texts, she's like, they're drinking beer in my yard. And I was like, yeah, they do that. And then, later I ran to Giant Eagle to get myself some dinner and I came back. And they were sitting outside of her house in the truck. And they were all partying, drinking beers in the truck. I'm like, hey, what's up, fellas? And they're like, hey, what's up? And I'm just kind of thinking to myself, well, as long as a 70-year-old mom is driving everyone home, then who really cares?
1: Yeah. Well, the thing with landscaping is it's all cultural and it starts at the top. So if you work for a dude who's like a no-nonsense ass kicker and he's like, oh, you're 7:15, you got to be at my shed. You're like, oh, God, okay, fine. That's one thing. And then if you work for some dude who's like, I'm thinking we're going to start at 9:45 tomorrow, but I'm going to the bar tonight, so it could be 10:45. I'll text you guys when I get up to pee at 7 a.m. And I've worked for both those guys.
3: Well, I would say that there's probably a degree of gratification in both of those.
1: Yeah. It's a balance.
3: Yeah, sometimes you want to get, you know, officer and a gentleman. I got no place else to go. You want a drill sergeant. And other times you just want to do this chill. You and your buddies were always chill. Just you busted your ass in between other jobs.
1: Yeah.
3: Basically.
1: And then at the end of a long day of landscaping, you drink one gentleman's beer.
3: Yes.
4: Oh,
1: in
4: yeah.
1: the customer's driveway. If they're like, hey, do you want a beer? Because of course you do.
3: I always offer beers.
1: Yeah.
3: I always offer beers. I would say the amount of times people take me up on beers, it's probably 50%.
1: Really?
3: Probably half the time they grab a beer.
1: Okay. Yeah.
3: Because if it's like after 3 o'clock, I figure they're usually not doing another one or whatever. And I'm like, you guys want beers before you go? Because it's just something about working outside. And if you get to crush a beer when you're done.
4: Oh, it feels so good.
3: This is just a delicious beer.
1: Andy Dufresne knew this.
3: Yes, exactly. But I'll tell you the D-bag move to do that I refrained from doing. But there was a brief second where I thought like, ooh, you know, when you have all those beers that nobody wants.
1: Oh, yeah.
4: Oh. Just trying to get rid of them.
3: Yeah, they come over in the variety packs, and you're like, Double Buck, Amber, Elf, Magic.
1: Yeah. Christmas IPA.
3: Yeah. How would you like a nice, refreshing beer? Here's a 14% can of motor oil.
1: Red Dog? They still make this? No.
4: No?
3: Yeah. But no, you can't do that. You got to give them a nice, crispy, refreshing, you know, lager.
4: A lager. A pills.
3: Yeah.
4: Something.
3: Some light you can pound. Yeah. Because this is pounding weather.
1: Yeah, it is.
3: By that, of course, I mean. Anyways, Abby's got a news update for you. What's going on?
4: News this hour brought to you by your neighborhood Ford store. As we said, mostly sunny and pleasant with a high of 77. The state house passed a bill Monday that would restrict cell phone use in all Pennsylvania schools. House Bill 1814 would prohibit students in public schools from using or possessing a cell phone during school hours. Students would be required to secure their phones in a way that prevents access until the end of the day, with exceptions for certain emergency and medical needs approved by school administrators. The bill, also referred to as the bell-to-bell ban, will now move to the state Senate for consideration.
3: I don't see how this hasn't been something that they've considered for a long time. I understand parents' concerns when they're like, hey, in this day and age, I want to be able to reach my child if something happens, or I want them to be able to reach me more appropriately. But there's got to be a better way to do it. Like, it's just dumb how much everybody's lives are being interfered with because of this.
4: Two things. I would not be able at a younger age, especially, to resist the temptation.
3: I'd be on it all day.
4: I'd be on it all day.
3: Yeah.
4: But the other thing that in the really nefarious element is that bullying is just so easy on a phone.
3: Yeah.
4: And I've made the joke before with my daughter where I'm like, when she says things about wanting a phone or access to social media, I'm like, you can get bullied the regular way. Why are we bringing it into our devices? Why are we bringing it into our home and onto the couch? Like, go outside and get bullied.
3: Yes, on the playground, like everybody else.
4: A normal person. I like this in the sense that it's that they can have them, let's say, in the school, but they're locked away. And then bell to bell, they can access them. So it's not like they can't have a phone. So in the case of an emergency and your child has a phone, they could get to it, but they don't need to have it at their desk. You know, limiting those distractions. Let's just take that away and good Lord.
1: What about the watches?
4: I assume that has to be part of this because those just go off all the time. I was just talking to my neighbor about this last night because I'm still rocking like a little bit more of the elementary style Apple Watch for my child. And I'm thinking in the next couple of years, probably have to upgrade to like an Apple Watch or something like that. And that's a little more advanced and it's going to go off all day because it's a little more cellular.
1: Yeah.
4: I have to imagine that that would fall under this ruling as well, because to me that's just a cell phone. Okay. It is, you know, it doesn't maybe have Instagram on it, but it's still, you can take phone calls, you can do text messaging, and so to me that's the same thing.
1: Yeah, for sure.
3: There has to be that happy medium.
4: Yeah.
3: But nobody is going to argue, no, having a cell phone is better for everybody's education.
4: Yeah. they're doing better. Have you seen the scores?
3: Yeah, right. Kids are really dialed in.
4: Right. All right. Sunday night's Black Crows show in Tampa brought out a different kind of bird, boobirds. After the band performed soul singing, an image of the band's crow character dressed as Uncle Sam popped up on the screens, which led to a chant of USA from the audience. Just as the band started getting ready to play She Talks to Angels, Chris Robinson told the crowd, "Thanks for the geography lesson." When people kept chanting, Robinson added, "I don't know what you have to be proud of right now." Many in the crowd started booing and then started leaving the show. TMZ got a video of the incident. Here is some bleeped audio.
2: Some of us have real faith. Woo! And for those of you booing us, some of us are not afraid. Woo! And we most assuredly are not ignorant. So thank you.
3: You know, there were people, tons of walkouts, a very Florida thing going on there last night. I've been to that. I've seen the Crows at that arena before, actually. It's like a Star Lake kind of place. Mm-hmm. So Chris Robinson has always remained fairly apolitical. He is not a political guy because he says, I don't like people telling me what to do, so I don't want to tell people what to do. But with what's currently going on, this is Chris Robinson's words, you know, you can't have your head in the sand. I know right from wrong, and this is wrong. And that's about as far as he's got into making a statement. And he's just saying people need to wake up and see what's happening. And obviously, you know, things are as divisive as they've ever been, and we are in unprecedented times, to put it mildly, without having to go any further into it. He will not back down from this, and he's not going to go out there and go, you know, vote for, you know, AOC. He's not going to do that.
1: Yeah.
3: But he's going to be like, screw you people. Now, I mean, breaking out in a USA chant in Florida, I mean, that happens all the time. Somebody falls off their bar stool in Florida and the USA chant breaks out.
1: I would do that.
4: I mean, I would cheer that on.
1: Right. Start that chant.
4: Yeah.
3: You know, his comments I thought were fairly innocuous. You know, what do you have to be proud of right now? Well, boy, he hasn't really been watching, has he? Because prices are lower than they've ever been.
1: Yes.
3: We are the hottest nation in the country.
4: Check. America's hot.
3: We are hotter than ever before. We won the war again. And, hey, winning. Tiger blood.
4: You see that UFC ring?
3: That's right.
4: Looks pretty hot.
3: That's right.
4: Looks pretty hot.
3: So maybe just appreciate what you have there, Mr. Black Crow.
4: They're going to play in Florida again tonight, so in St. Augustine, so see how it goes.
3: There's going to be a cover band called the White Crows that go around down and just play Florida and play other songs and change the words.
4: That'll teach them. All right, how desperate are you to have a cheap, professional housekeeper? How much privacy would you be willing to waive? There's a tech startup that's offering to clean people's homes for free. There's just one little catch. The cleaners will wear cameras to capture everything they see and do. It's a German company called Micro AGI with an app called Shift. And the free offer is for people living in New York City right now. They film everything that happens in your place to help train the next generation of household robots. The Shift app website insists names, faces, or other personal information is automatically anonymized and any sensitive details are blurred before it's ever used, including information from screens and ID cards, pieces of paper, and cell phones to help protect both you and your home.
5: So I would do this if I was living in just a rat hole.
1: Yeah, total dump.
5: Yeah, if I was like in my college apartment, like, yeah, sure, film whatever you want. But I would not do this if I was like in a single family home. You know what I mean?
4: Yeah.
1: Yeah, and actively training the robots that are going to get rid of jobs.
5: Yes, that's right.
1: Yeah, this is a little close to how the sausage is made for me as someone who would need their house cleaned. This is bad.
4: Mm.
5: The information gathering aspect of it, you mean?
1: Yeah, Janet, not going to need you to clean the house anymore. We've got these German robot seducers coming over to sort of map it out. And, you know, one day it'll... I really wish you the best. Want a beer?
5: Yeah. Are they topless?
1: Yeah.
4: I don't know. I've moved away even from the Roombas at this point. Like I had one for a while, lost like one of the little sweepers on the bottom, couldn't figure out how you get a Roomba fixed. and now everyone that I've tried to replace it with is worse than the last one. And now I'm just like, there's going to be some element of cat hair in this house at times. And I'm just going to let it go. I'm not down with the robot cleaners.
5: Yeah.
4: It has nothing on an Italian woman that I am.
5: the robot cleaners, those, what are they called again? The
4: Roombas.
5: Roombas. When they go over dog poop, it's one of the funniest things in the world to me.
1: Kind of those videos are so gross.
5: It just smears it all over the house. And everyone's like, stop it. And it just goes on like the Terminator. Like, sound like on there. Just will not stop. Turn it off. Why does it keep going? I think Roombas don't even work.
4: I don't love them. I know that there are people that have the combination ones that will do dry floors, and they'll also like do like wet, like hardwood floors, they'll like mop for you too. That's way more than I can handle. And I'm at the point in my life where I'm not going to learn new things. Yeah. And so I can't deal with a Roomba that I have to add water to. It just sounds like a lot.
5: Yeah.
4: So I'm just going to, you know, channel my grandmother and get some Born Hammy, and we're just going to go ahead and get in there and get in those crevices.
5: I saw one of the lawnmower Roombas the other day.
1: Really?
4: Yeah.
5: I don't trust that at all.
1: Where at?
5: It was in my neighborhood.
1: That thing could cut your foot off.
5: Or a kid's foot off.
1: Yeah.
4: Yeah,
1: kids screwing around with the lawnmower.
4: Or dog. Roomba.
5: I think it shuts off if anything comes within like a couple feet of it or something. But what if it doesn't?
1: Right.
4: Ugh, I don't like that.
5: Yeah, I don't like it either.
4: I told you my neighbor built his own.
5: No.
1: What?
4: Yeah.
5: He lived next to Doc from Back to the Future?
4: Kind of. Across the street. I think it was last year. Sometimes time stops for me, but I think it was last year. He was like building his own, and it was clearly from an old lawnmower. And he had it like remote controlled, and he was like programming it and all this stuff, which was impressive. But also, I was done cutting my grass by the time he was like, you know, fiddling with it. And I was like, you know what your wife would think is way hotter?
5: Yeah.
4: Is if you were done cutting the grass right now.
5: If only wives did think that was hot.
4: Yeah.
5: Oh, yeah.
1: Look at that man out there. My marvelous man.
5: Marvelous man.
1: What about building a robot to be like, honey, trust me, I'm gonna put 100 hours of work into what is his expertise? What does he do for work? Is he in robotics?
4: I don't believe that he is, but I also don't know.
5: Yeah.
4: He's a man of mystery.
6: I was kicked out of NASA. I possess a great deal of knowledge in the robotics world.
1: Yeah, this guy has definitely been flagged for looking up the anarchist cookbook online.
5: Yeah.
6: Turns out they monitor what you look at on the internet.
4: Yeah, I'm gonna guess he's got a police scanner.
3: So
1: it used to be like the height of lawnmower technology. I remember my grandma's neighbor was like this because she lived on a hill. Was like rigging up clotheslines so that you could keep your lawnmower on and send it down the super steep hill and then pull it back up.
3: Oh, yeah.
4: To the top.
5: There's lots of people do that.
1: Yeah. It's a great Pittsburgh trick.
5: It is. My dad hated the emergency shutoff on our Toro. So he took that off, and he took the governor off of it. So it went really fast and never shut off.
1: Check it out, Ren. This thing tears ass.
5: Yeah, what? Like, I got a Hemi on this thing. You'll be done mowing in like 15 minutes.
4: Just hang on.
1: See a robot do this. Yeah.
7: Ma, ¿y qué almorzaste?
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3: Mike Crescita's got your sports right now on the DVE Morning Show. Mike, what's going on?
36: Sports is brought to you by Bridgeville Appliance. Carmen Majinski will presumably be available out of the bullpen when the Bucks take on Houston tonight, the first of three in Texas against the Astros. The Pirates announcing last night that Majinski had been reinstated from the restricted list.
3: Well, good.
36: Apparently his little hissy fit is over.
3: Yeah, I know some of the media members were pissed because Majinski was supposed to be made What's the word? Why am I? He available? Was supposed to be available. Yes, Jesus. To the local media, and then
36: he just wasn't ready to talk.
3: But Jason Mackey, who's working with MLB and works with the Pirates, got to interview him yesterday, and basically preemptively put out a statement, which a lot of people didn't appreciate from the Pirates because it kind of circumvented the whole sort of objective analysis part of it.
36: Yeah, that's not the first time that's happened, nor will it be the last.
3: And not just the Pirates, right?
36: Yeah, a lot. Correct.
3: Yeah.
36: I mean, teams, they have their own media now. You know, they have websites and things of that nature, and they can control narratives as they see fit. Bubba Chandler against Mike Burrows tonight, Paul Skeens tomorrow, and Jared Jones on Thursday in Texas. Pirates also announced a trade. Right-handed pitcher Justin Lawrence goes to the Minnesota Twins for cash considerations. Lawrence had been DFA'd on May the 29th.
3: Yeah, he was not.
36: 0-2 this year with a 5.32 ERA and 22 innings out of the bullpen.
3: If I get traded, I want it to be for another player at least. It stinks when it's just like cash.
36: Listen, it's a lot of cash.
3: Well, yeah. I mean, it's the whole bag of balls thing, you know?
36: This is pretty much that.
3: I know.
36: The latter.
3: I know. That's why it's just kind of like, oh, man.
36: But hey, a fresh start with a crappy team in Minnesota.
3: Yeah. Hey, we got a book of green stamps we can give you. Sold.
36: Steelers set to open mandatory veteran minicamp on the south side today. Outside linebacker Alex Highsmith, one of those who has offered a few thoughts to the media during OTAs, and Highsmith said that the Steelers are on a mindset this spring that there's no reason their defense can't be the one they've intended it to be all along, but somehow failed to pull off.
1: Yeah, I mean, we have the players to be an elite defense, and we all know that. And so for us, it just comes like right now. This is the start of the process. Everybody, like guys being here and building the culture, get used to the new culture and really learn the new terminology with the defense. And so, but like I said, I think a lot of guys, you know, are bought in. And so I'm just really excited for what the future holds.
36: I don't think he's wrong about that. I think they have the players to be an elite defense.
4: Yeah, but let's pump the brakes a little bit before we're getting.
36: Well, I'm not saying they're going
4: to
36: be.
4: Close to the historic thing, which, you know, I think threw off the whole season last year.
3: Yeah, let's stay a little humble this year.
36: Well, I don't think you're going to hear historic from Mike McCarthy, but Tad, if you didn't like that soundbite, you're really not going to like this one, because Alex Highsmith thinking big and thinking, embracing the Mike McCarthy way of doing things is the way to achieve big.
1: Yeah, I mean, just getting everyone bought into it. Like I said, you know, things are different, things are changing, but we know that if we're going to be a successful team, if we're going to, you know, raise that trophy at the end of the year, you know, everyone's got to buy into the culture, to Coach McCarthy's culture. And so, like I said, a lot of guys are doing that right now. And so as we continue to progress into real football and mini camp and going to camp, you know, I'm just excited to see, you know, where we're headed.
36: Raise that trophy, Ted.
4: You're right, Mike. I did not like it. You know, I want him to be optimistic and everything, but let's, head down for, you know.
36: I'm absolutely with you.
4: June 2nd.
36: Yeah. Just okay, we're going to assume you want to win the Super Bowl. You don't have to tell us. Just go do it.
4: So do you want to win? Oh, good.
36: Glad we got that cleared up, because I watched that Houston game and I'm starting to wonder.
3: Well, I think that the whole aura of that, you know, historic defense thing, I don't know what Tomlin was trying to do, if that was him just pumping some air into it.
36: I think he was holding a carrot for his players. They started it, so he steered into it, and, you know, rather than, wait a minute, we don't want to be singing that crap. I mean, once Juan Thornhill and he was the biggest one about the all-time thing.
3: Well, yeah, with us. And then, but Tomlin really was the one that kind of played into that. And I think that Deshaun Elliott was also not shy about being, you know, a little cocky. Patrick Queen was a little quiet, in the first year or so, but he started to perk up a little bit. The thing you never heard was, like, T.J. Watt pounding his chest talking about what a great, you know what I mean? Just like,
36: you don't hear much from him, period.
3: By the way, I think he is my pick to walk Morgan Wallen out on the stage this weekend.
4: Okay.
3: T.J. Watt. That's what I'm,
4: why do we have to do that also? Why do we need an ambassador from the city to?
3: I don't know. It's part of the Morgan Wallen tour. His camp seeks it out.
36: If somebody's going to walk Morgan Wallen, my pick's Bubba Chandler.
4: Yeah. Carmen Majinski in the crowd like, damn it.
36: Get his ass back from the road. I think he's supposed to be in L.A. this weekend.
3: Majinski's in the crowd.
4: Freaking Bubba.
3: I would have got him out. At any rate, back to the defense. Mike, I'm a little nervous that we might see another year of a very, you know, high-priced car we got that's constantly breaking down.
36: Yeah, that would make it, what, a Jaguar?
3: I guess, yeah.
36: No, I like their lineup. I mean, I like the players one by one, but it takes way more than having a roster. It's got to be a group, and there's got to be chemistry, and there's got to be consistency, and there's got to be some depth.
3: The not-so-quiet indictments of the coaching staff defensively over the last couple of years kind of lead me to believe that there was a lot of fire to that smoke.
36: This season may well be an indictment of the previous coaches.
3: Exactly.
36: I think defensively, that'll be the story. Offensively, I think it's better players and more developed players this time.
3: Agreed on both counts.
36: Big trade by the Browns yesterday. Myles Garrett goes to the Rams. Cleveland gets Jared Verse, a first, a second, and a third in return. And a bigger deal, at least I think, for Steelers fans. I know they're probably happy to see Garrett out of the AFC, but the Eagles traded A.J. Brown to the Patriots for a first-round pick in 2028 and a fifth-rounder in 2027. New England really needed that guy.
3: Yes.
36: Or a guy of that ilk.
3: Yeah. Steelers could have used that.
36: Anybody could.
3: I know.
36: Well, I mean, I don't think he's going to fit with Pittman and
3: Understood. Metcalf, but let me ask you this.
36: But New England was very highly deficient at receiver.
3: If the Steelers could have gotten the return the Browns got for T.J. Watt, is that a trade you make?
4: To get the money off the books, yes.
36: If I know how it's going to work out, yeah.
3: What do you mean how it's going to work out?
36: I mean, Watt didn't have a great year last year.
3: Right.
36: I mean, they didn't trade him because they thought they were trying to win with him. Cleveland can make that trade because it's not going anywhere. But the return, I told you at the time, you know, two ones is where you start on a deal like that.
3: And they got one, and that's two, right?
36: Who,
3: the Browns.
36: Yeah, but versus a first, he's a 19th overall pick who just finished his second
4: year.
36: He's
4: good.
36: So
4: yeah.
36: So that's a one.
4: Jared yeah, versus, right.
36: That's
4: he's
36: a
4: good.
36: One caliber player that's already sure. drafted.
3: Yeah.
36: So they got, to me, they got two ones and two more picks. And they got Garrett's money off their books, which they need to because of the Watson thing.
3: I honestly think, like, not that I want to lose T.J. Watt, but if you could get that for T.J. Watt, I mean, you have to.
4: And you're not paying him.
3: That, exactly.
4: That's big. His contract is huge.
36: I think Cleveland's eating about $40 million in dead cap.
4: Okay.
36: But not paying $80
4: million, right.
36: Something of that, you know, it works out.
4: Myles Garrett turns 31 this year.
36: Yes, he does. But then the Rams, conversely, why not?
3: Well, this is they're just taking a shot.
4: They got Stafford. Probably
3: one more year of Stafford.
36: I love their organizational motto. F them picks.
3: Did you see their first round?

Josh Yoey will weigh in on the possibility of Mario coming back as part of the ownership group that is purchasing the Penguins. And because of that, we will talk to our friend DVE Mario coming up 7:45.

0: show. Randy Bauman along with Abby Krisner and Tad Whistle. A little bit later on this morning, Jeremy Fowler from ESPN, senior NFL reporter. For a second, I thought that said senior NFL reporter.
1: Senior Fowler.
0: Yeah, Senior Fowler will join us to talk about the football. Josh Yoey, also from The Athletic, will talk about the potential of the actual Mario, returning to the Penguins organization. DVE Mario will call in later as well to talk about that. So, packed house today. Did you guys see Russell Wilson has signed a deal with CBS Sports? He is going to go be an analyst now.
2: He's meant for that.
0: Yes. And then he tweeted out, he's like, you know how he's always like, let's ride and everything. And then like on the news tweet, there was like, you know, Russell Wilson joined CBS NFL Today team. He's like, all right, hashtag, let's anal. Like, no, analyze.
2: No, you gotta
0: go further, Russell.
1: Oh, Russell.
0: Uh-oh. This past weekend, Abby, I don't know if you had thought about taking Edie down to this, but the Chalk Fest, the River Life Chalk Fest.
2: I saw that. It looked really cool. I love that they do those 3D things. It looks like you're going to fall inside.
0: It's crazy. Yeah. 15,000 people.
2: Oh, wow.
0: We're down there this weekend. That is a ton of people. And the 3D ones are crazy.
3: The Maz one is so sick.
0: Yeah. Oh, the Maz one is amazing. And there's a killer Warhol one. The Campbell Soup one was really cool. And it looks like it looks like they're coming out of the ground. It's very it's just a very cool feature. The Maz one looks literally like it's standing up off of the Riverwalk.
3: It's amazing.
0: It's just chalk.
3: Yeah, and it's Maz doing his famous home run trot from 1960. It's so good.
0: Yeah.
2: That's a different kind of artist. Too. That's like building sandcastles. Like you have to be able to Zen garden that, knowing that it will be destroyed.
0: Well, that's just it. The kids are walking on it and stuff.
3: Get
0: like
3: off that!
0: Yeah,
3: but that's what I'd be saying.
0: Yeah, but I don't know if are they built to last for a couple of days? Like if somebody spills a Coke on them, do they not like it's chalk?
3: You probably treat it with something that gives it like a couple days, right? Can you spray Teflon on it or something?
0: There's probably something like that, yeah. The one I like the most, though, and I got tagged by a bunch of people in this, Nurse Dana. There was a Nurse Dana
3: I
0: one.
3: I saw that one.
2: Oh, really?
0: Nurse Dana was there, and it made me want the new season of The Pit, like, now. I need it now.
2: Oh, wow.
0: Because it's supposed to be in the winter. But then it made me think of course, what has happened to Baby Jane Doe.
2: Oh,
0: we still have never found out.

0: And that's what I want to know.
1: When they talk about the new season of The Pit and it's supposed to be in the winter, I can only pray it's after a Steelers game and there's just tons of drunk people being ushered into the ER.
0: Oh, yeah.
2: And that's how they'll find Baby Jane Doe's parents. The drunkest couple.
1: Yes.
2: Will reveal themselves as Baby Jane Doe's.
1: Right.
2: Mother and father.
1: They were conceived in the bathroom, or she was conceived in the bathroom at at McFadden's.
2: Oh my God. I knew a guy who worked at McFadden's and I was like, hey man, so Monday after a Steeler game, what's that like? He's like, 50 people coming in trying to get their debit cards. He's like, we got decks of debit cards. He's like, one time a guy came in and he said, I think you have my debit card. And he gave me his ID, and I gave him his debit card. He's like, also, regrettably, I went to the back bar and opened a tab on my credit card, so I also need my credit card. He had given him two cards.
1: Wait, what?
0: Wait, you can do that?
2: I guess so.
1: Wait, he gave a debit card and then... He had two outstanding tabs.
3: Regrettably.
2: and they're like, so they get him the second card, and he's like... They're like, okay, and well, thanks for coming. Thanks for your patronage. He's like, also, did you find a quarter zip with car keys in them?
1: No.
2: He just like full yard sale at McFadden's.
0: Oh, man.
1: Did you find a golden doodle here? I left my dog here last night. Did you find a baby? Baby Jane Doe.
0: Baby Jane Doe.
1: Abby's got your news next.
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1: Dude, it reminds me when we had this white tailgate van for a year. It was all white. It totally looked like a free candy van. But it was my buddy's van, and he's like, dude, we could just trash this for tailgates. And he would drive it down there. We'd load it up on Saturday. He would drive it down there. But then he wouldn't drive it back. He would leave it in the parking lot and get a ride home because he'd be smashed. So he always had to go down and get it on Monday. And then one Monday, he's like, Randall, you take me down. I was like, yeah, I'll give you a ride. And I took him down to the parking lot. And the doors on the van were completely wide open, like just totally wide open. And like all the tailgate gear was like, you know, scattered all over the place. I was like, you didn't clean up from the tailgate? And he's like, nah, I didn't get around to it.
2: I couldn't.
1: They just left it all there and just wide open. I'm like, well, there's probably a few presents inside for people who had been looking for a bathroom. So good luck with that.
2: Like a gross grill.
1: Oh, dude. No, he was the same dude who did the grossest thing to this day that I have ever witnessed. He had the grill in between the end of one season and the beginning of the other, and our first game of the year, I'll never forget this. We were parked right under the overpass across from McFadden's by PNC Park First Baseline. And it was one of those griddle grills. All right.
2: I know where this is going.
1: And he didn't clean it off from the prior season.
2: You have to season the grill.
0: Never wash a cast iron skillet.
2: Same principle.
1: Well, that's what he was thinking. And so we fired it up. He's like, we'll burn it all off. It'll be fine.
2: Smart.
1: It smelled like a dead body. And it covered the entire parking lot. People were coughing like 100 feet away. We can see it everywhere. And we're like, dude, you got to pour some booze on it or something. So then we start pouring whiskey on top of it to try and like kill the bacteria. That actually made it worse for some reason. Uh-huh. It was like a 35-minute toxic cloud that we all sat in because he didn't clean the grill from the last game to the first game. It was nasty.
2: You got to take that up camp.
1: Yeah.
2: Clean it up there. You don't do that in front of others.
1: Oh, my God. Oh, we'll just burn it off. Don't worry about it. It's like,
2: this is a hazmat situation.
1: It actually kind of felt like it was. It felt like we were maybe, like, I was, like, going to die of consumption. Like, I think I have TB now. All right. Tons of stuff on the way for you here on a beautiful day here in Pittsburgh on the DVE Morning Show.
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31: It used to be like the height of lawnmower technology. I remember my grandma's neighbor was like this because she lived on a hill. Was like rigging up clotheslines so that you could keep your lawnmower on and send it down the super steep hill and then pull it back up to the top.
32: There's lots of people do that.
31: Yeah. It's a great Pittsburgh trick.
32: It is. My dad hated the emergency shutoff on our Toro, so he took that off, and he took the governor off of it. So it went really fast and never shut off.
33: Check it out, Ren. This thing tears ass.
31: Yeah, what?
33: It's like, I got a Hemi on this thing. You'll be done mowing in like 15 minutes.
31: Just hang on.
33: See a robot do this.
30: Yeah. Randy Bauman and the DVE Morning Show.
32: I've seen people doing that, like in Greenfield, dropping the mower down with a rope and then bringing it back up. risky proposition.
3: Very.
31: Yeah. When I landscaped for a dude in Greenfield, out of Greenfield, we used to, we had cleats in the truck. And he'd be like, throw the cleats on.
32: Because you're doing grades?
31: Yeah.
32: Yeah.
3: Ooh.
31: Getting it in. You felt like... felt like Walter Payton doing the hill sprints.
32: Hurry up, sweetness. We got three more yards to do. Beautiful day once again. And we're in the middle of, this might be the best week of summer, even though it's not even summer yet, because it's getting warm, but there's no humidity. So and it's like, it's nice and cool.
31: Bugs aren't killer yet.
32: Yeah,
31: I don't even want to say that out loud.
32: I just let a humongous mosquito in here. Like, he walked, he had a tie.
33: How you doing?
3: He works in sales now.
32: Here to see Bobby? Yeah. Anyways, what's going on over there?
3: 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It is mostly sunny and pleasant with a high of 77. New electric generation prices are in effect in Pennsylvania. The Pennsylvania Public Utility Commission says electric distribution companies it regulates adjusted the cost per kilowatt hour on June 1st for residential customers who have not selected a competitive electric generation supplier. The new prices are based on wholesale market rates. The price change can significantly impact monthly bills, especially as Pennsylvania enters the highest electric use months of the summer season. However, monthly costs are heavily impacted by individual use and summer temperatures. So if you use Duquesne Light, that's going to go from $13.75 to $14.14. Penn Electric goes from $11.74 to $13.12. Penn Power is going to go from $12.60 to $13.47. And West Penn Power is going to go from $10.94 to $12.07. The Pennsylvania Public Utility Commission urges customers to review their overall energy use and explore affordability or assistance programs if needed.
32: Good thinking.
3: It's going to go up.
32: Yeah.
3: I don't know. I was going through all of my bills and budgeting yesterday, and it's just summer just hoses me.
32: Everyone's getting hosed this summer.
3: Yeah, everybody's getting.
32: Don't know if you've been paying attention.
3: I don't know if you noticed.
32: I don't know if you've been watching the news or you just turn on TV when Wheel and Jeopardy are on, but things aren't that good.
3: All right, well, congratulations. Today is National Leave Work Early Day. You should probably celebrate, and here are some great excuses if you want to duck out early today. Please chime in with your favorites. Number one is a pipe burst at your home. It's specific enough, and it just might work.
32: Oh.
3: That one I feel like you have to be prepared to follow up.
32: That is, in the era of camera phones, that's a little too risky.
3: Very risky. People might ask for a photo. They're going to ask you who you got to fix it.
32: Why does it say Getty Images on this picture of your pipe burst?
3: Your dog ate something questionable.
32: Always. Here's the thing with that. You can get out of anything with that. However, that's putting karma on your dog that I do not like.
3: I don't like it either.
31: That's bad juju.
32: Real bad juju.
3: Any pet karma is no good.
32: No good. Can't mess with that.
3: This one I do not like. You broke a tooth?
32: And it's like way in the back or something?
3: Yeah, you can't see it. Open your mouth.
32: That's kind of... I wouldn't say broke a tooth. I'd say I have an abscess.
3: Yeah.
31: Filling fell out.
32: You don't want me to be around. I could die. I better go.
3: This one doesn't sound like a leave work early. This sounds like a don't go to work at all. Your car broke down.
32: It's
31: another Getty Images issue.
32: Yeah.
31: What are you going to do? Drive to 79, throw your hood up, snap a pic, and then...
32: Yeah. Like, your golf clubs are in the back seat.
3: That's good if it happens around lunch so you don't have to come back for the afternoon.
32: Yeah.
3: Just be like, oh, what are you going to do?
31: I'll come get you.
3: No.
31: Yeah.
32: Yeah. That's,
31: you know, I'll pick you up.
32: I'll call AAA. Come on. We're having a meeting today. We're going to have breakout sessions.
31: My God.
3: Oh. Is there anything worse than the term breakout sessions?
32: No. It's a bad one. They tried to do that to us here. I think we told the story on air.
3: Did we tell it on air?
32: And we just revolted. Yeah. What, like this, a guy, a very nice guy from our company and very well-meaning. And he he's great. Don't get me wrong. But he wanted to do these breakouts where we all would like form groups and do these like little, I don't know, tasks sort of radio challenges. And it was like everybody from iHeart was there and we all went, nah, we're good. Hey, it's great to meet you. And we left. It was the funniest thing I have ever seen happen between management and employees in all the years I've worked here. It's like Mikey, Bob, Big Bob, and Madden, Val, and Johnny, and everybody are there. And this guy's like, okay, now we're going to break out into groups and we're going to do some activities. And everyone's like, we're good.
3: No, I'm not going
32: to
3: do that.
32: Welcome to Pittsburgh. Good to see you. Bye-bye.
3: Yeah, don't afterwards, let the door he's like,
32: guys,
3: your way out.
32: Guys, I'm your boss. Like, guys.
3: Yeah, we don't care.
32: Yeah, we're like, we're very tired. Goodbye.
3: That was a, you know what? But ironically, one of the greatest team building things that we could have done
31: was
3: have somebody come in and tell us what to do and all of us go, nah.
32: That you're totally right. I had not even thought about that. But in effect, that galvanized the group of employees here more than anything has in a long, long time, if ever. I mean, we're good.
3: Loser. No, just
32: no, we didn't. I mean,
3: no,
32: it was
3: we
32: all,
3: that we just
32: it was respectful.
3: No.
32: It was just like, yeah, we sat through 2 hours. We're good.
3: Yeah, pass. Although I didn't sit through the whole two
32: no,
3: hours.
32: No, Abby took off.
3: I did this thing where I went to get fresh air. And then I just kept going.
32: She just kept going. She's like,
31: another great excuse. Another.
3: Yeah, I was like, I have to get fresh air, and it felt fresher in my car.
32: Yeah, but that's the reason the car excuse doesn't work, by the way, when you say that, like, you know, throw up your hood on 79. Then you got to get, like, if they're like, we'll come get you. You're like, and then if you don't let them, then your car is on 79. There's a whole lot. You can't do that.
31: Yeah.
32: These are all bad excuses. These are
3: I think so, too.
32: These are bad lawyers. Bad liars.
3: We should do better ones because...
32: Dude, diarrhea every single time.
31: Dude, I was waiting till the end, but that really is it. Because you don't have to fake, like, nasal congestion. You don't have to be like, I'm sick. You just say, like, listen, I can come in. I can stay here. I cannot be too far from the bathroom. That's what's going on. It's a stomach thing. I don't want to get into the details. They're like, just go home. Go home.
32: Oh, yeah. Nobody wants to even hear about it. There was a tennis player this past weekend that had that issue on the court. And he was like trying to tell the judge, I'm going to make a mess on the court. That's where we're at. And they're like, you can't leave in the middle of the match. You can't. That's unexcused. And he's like, you don't understand. It's going to happen here. And he's getting pissed. And so I don't know why, but they make him play out the set. And then the second it was over, he sprints to the bathroom and everyone in the audience is just like the whole crowd is like, what's going on? Because the dude almost lost it right there in the middle of this. He's like, I have diarrhea. He's yelling that at the judge. He's like Spanish, I think. I have diarrhea. I have diarrhea. And they're like, well, there's nothing about diarrhea in the rule book. Well, you better finish this set.
31: Oh, God.
32: You know, just for the integrity of the sport.
3: Oh man.
31: And then he came back out of the tunnel like doing the Ray Lewis dance, like ready to win. Sidestepping.
32: Did you ever see that Japanese video? I don't even know what it's from, where they like are teaching people English and phrases in English through like
5: ambulance, please.
32: Call an ambulance, please.
6: Hold on. Where does it hurt?
5: Ah, my stomach.
32: And then they sing the song.
5: And
32: they're saying, if your stomach hurts, when you're on vacation in America,
6: I have a bad case of diarrhea.
5: 私はひどい下痢です。
6: I have a bad case of diarrhea. I have a bad case of diarrhea.
32: And then they have dancers who sing it for them so that they know.

0: Yeah, and they do a diarrhea dance. They do a diarrhea dance.
1: They are doing a dance. Chicken wing.
0: Yeah. My niece used to send that to me all the time.
2: I have a bad case of diarrhea.
0: I don't know why they thought that was effective, but far be it from us to question Asian culture's learning techniques. They test way higher than us and everything.
3: I was going to say, they put a meter to it. And then all of a sudden you learn the phrasing and then you just know to say it. I think that's actually pretty good.
0: They're basically like, if you're going to America and you're going to be eating that slop, you're going to have diarrhea.
1: That is the underlying message of the whole thing. Like, you're going to eat some trash over there. Some food that's, and I'll tell you, it's going to disagree with you. I'll tell you that right now.
2: It's going to be bad.
0: They have sandwiches where chicken is the bread. And then they put stuff inside two pieces of fried chicken. And then they eat all of it.
1: It's called the double down. You're going to get diarrhea. Yeah, it's like
0: that's the worst endorsement ever. I'm Tad Whistle for KFC's double down. You're going to get diarrhea.
1: Are you trying to cut weight? Want to do it the old fashioned way? Hi, I'm Tad Whistle.
0: You're going to have a bad case of diarrhea.
3: You know, some people think that the best excuse, and I think we could probably agree on this, is none at all. That you don't really need an excuse.
0: Just
3: you
0: leave.
3: Just have to email your boss in the morning saying, I got to head home early today. I have something important to take care of.
0: I did that one time. I did that at the first radio station I worked at, and I was like an hour and a half into my shift. And I really just was like, I don't want to be here today. Something was going on that was not great. And I was like, hey, I got to go. And they're like, well, what do you mean? And I'm like, I mean, I got to go. I really can't get into it beyond that. And they're like, okay. And I was like, see ya. the boss is like, okay. And he had to run the set because there was no automation back then.
1: Right.
0: You know, he had to automatically put all the CDs in the carts in and stuff like that. So I basically hosed this dude and he ended up doing 3 hours of radio by himself.
1: But it was chill. They weren't like,
0: oh, I was just, I need, yeah. I was, no. They were just kind of like, everything okay? I'm like, yeah, it is now. Sorry about that. Thanks.
1: I think that that works too if you're a little unhinged when you deliver the news. Like, listen, I have to go. I have to get out of here. I got a thing. And yeah, sounds like you better go.
3: Yes.
1: Good luck. Get out of here, walking time bomb. You're giving off a weird energy right now, and I want you out of the building.
0: Yeah, you probably could like bring a or like have a get out of work early kit in your car, you know, that has like hair gel that like puts your hair up and looking crazy and stuff, and like a tie that's like askew and ripped a little bit.
3: Oh yeah,
0: and put on. Maybe a shirt that has like a stain on it, and you're like, I gotta go. Yeah. Like, yeah, man, you stick today.
3: I'll just keep some face wipes in my car and just take a little bit of my makeup off, but only on one side.
0: That's it. Even if you're a dude, put lipstick on half.
2: Goodbye.
0: I think I have to go home. Sure. Yeah. Go ahead.
1: What was that name you had for me at Internal Affairs? Two-Face. Abby Two-Face.
2: Yeah, that was it.
1: Say it!
0: And then walk out doing the I have a bad case of diarrhea dance.
1: Yeah, the cherry on top.
0: I have a bad case of diarrhea.
3: Was she singing on the way out?
0: Hey, staff, we're going to make counseling available for anybody who had to witness that.
3: We're going to have breakout sessions about it.
0: Yeah.
3: Mostly sunny and pleasant with a high of 77 today.
0: Doing a ramble on Saturday night. You guys should go. It's a fun party.
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2: This is Jana Kramer from Wind Down with Jana Kramer. 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
27: All right, here we go. 3 takes.
28: Yeah!
27: 1, 2, 3. 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
29: Take number one, it's resolved, but it ain't over. The Pirates made Carmen Majinski available to Pirates.com yesterday. They told the rest of the world Majinski had been reinstated from the restricted list via a one-sentence email fired out at 9:17 p.m. Majinski said all the right things for a change, but he'll nonetheless continue to wear his immature and ill-timed one-man mutiny. Hell, even Clint Hurdle would have a hard time showering the stench of that off Majinski's back. Better pitch well, M-Lod. If there's one thing Pittsburghers hate more than poor performance, it's failing to show up for work.
27: Yeah, that's right.
29: And if I'm Ben Cherington, I'm doing what I can to move Majinski by the trade deadline. Unless that is, Majinski pitches in a fashion that suggests the Bucks should have let him continue to start all along. That might make M-Lod movable sooner.
27: Too true on that.
29: I'm done with this guy.
27: I was done with him after the first. If he would have showed some contrition after the fact and been like, you know what, I was emotional and I handled that poorly, then I'd reconsider. But he's kind of only doubled down on it, right?
29: Well, no, he said he's ready to pitch in the bullpen and he's going to do the right thing and team. And
5: okay.
6: Good.
5: Well,
29: not enough. Take number two, Miles to go before they sleep. If Cleveland fans are distraught in the wake of Myles Garrett, perhaps the best non-quarterback in football, being traded to the Rams, it is understandable. But the Browns weren't going to win the Super Bowl this season with Garrett wreaking havoc on NFL passers, and the proposed return made this a Corleone for Cleveland, an offer the Browns couldn't refuse. The centerpiece coming back is Jared Verse, a former 19th overall pick and an emerging edge rushing star who will be on a rookie contract for the next two seasons. The Browns also get a first, a second, and a third round pick for Garrett. And they at least got Garrett out of the AFC. It's still an emotional blow to be certain, but the smart teams treat players, even those of Garrett's caliber, as commodities to be used how they see fit for the betterment of the ball club. The Browns, just maybe, are starting to smarten up. Take number three, going to Carolina in my mind. It's a too-close-to-call Stanley Cup final, which means the value play is Vegas at plus 120, mostly because there's no way Carolina should be minus 150. I'm taking the Canes anyway. It's structure versus star power to a degree. And while hockey used to be dominated by the latter, I'm still in the defense wins championships camp. Like a phone call from my baby saying I miss you like crazy. Like the sound of a siren song, Carolina, you keep calling me home. Such poetry from Eric Church will apply this time, whether Bill Cowher does or does not crank the siren.
6: Hurricanes, I gotta go crank the siren.
29: In seven.
5: Be right back. Herman Munster. I'll never forgive Cowher for doing that, by the way.
29: Ah, he's from down
6: there. No, he's not.
29: He went to school down there.
6: I don't care. You don't do that to a degree, they're a rival, you know.
29: No.
6: Anyways.
29: I get that.
6: I like your point about the Browns. I think that they won on that trade. Yeah. Big time. And I can't believe the Rams made it, to be quite honest with you.
29: And to your point about TJ previous hour, if the Steelers had known they would still be as far away from winning the whole thing as they are,
6: they would have done it. They should have done it last year.
29: I mean, remember I told you at the time they could get two number ones. Starting point.
6: What could they get now?
29: Less. Because you have an enormous contract and a potentially declining player.
6: Yes.
29: But I think he has a chance to really bounce back.
6: So do I, and they'll need somebody like that.
29: Yeah. But the Max Crosby to Baltimore thing was two first-rounders before it got scuttled. And this is, I think, two first-rounders, if you count Jared Verse as a first-rounder, which he was.
6: Yeah.
29: The thing about these edge guys, they are so critical, but the really good, I mean, the elite top-shelf guys get to a point financially where it's diminishing returns.
6: Yeah, and Emlod, the whole thing with him is the reason they're going to have to deal him, too, I bet the clubhouse hates him. I bet those guys...
29: What if they don't? What if they say, next time I'm batting fifth instead of third, I'm going to tell them I'm unavailable.
6: Everybody just starts to... Yeah.
29: Can't have this.
6: I don't think that's going to happen. I don't think there'll be a
29: particularly
6: mutiny.
29: Particularly with Kelly, he's a first-year guy. I know he filled in.
6: Yeah.
29: He was the interim last year, but this was his first season as the guy.
6: Right.
29: He's got to establish his culture, and he's got to establish...
6: It's just not a guy you have to... He's not important enough that you have to make a big deal of it. You know what I mean? You don't have to wring your hands over how to handle it.
29: Doesn't stink, though.
6: I know he doesn't stink.
29: I mean, he's closer to being real good than real bad.
6: I'm not saying you just throw the baby out with the bathwater. He's a baby.
29: Oh, I'm pitching him.
6: Yeah.
29: Yeah. I'm keeping the water. I'm throwing the baby away.
6: No more pitch counts, though.
29: Yeah. my arm's really tired. Hey, you wanted a pitch.
6: Bucco's back at it tonight in Houston. Bubba Chandler on the mound.
29: And, boy, won't this be a residual effect of the Majinski saga? Because... Bubba Chandler's a guy, if you're going to take somebody out of the rotation on performance, it would be Bubba Chandler. But he's staying in because of upside and ceiling and all that.
6: Right.
29: Time to start climbing.
6: So what happens if Bubba lays an egg tonight and they bring Majinski in out
29: he's
6: of the bullpen?
29: He's going to be in the bullpen doing the DiCaprio. With a beard in his head. Look! I told you he stinks! It's a little dicey situation for your Buccos right now. They didn't need this.
6: No, they didn't need this. And they didn't need Connor Griffin out for 10 days.
29: They did not. That's all right. Jared Triolo can play short stuff.
5: Every time I hear his name, I think about
7: Mr. Trololo's
5: song
7: or whatever.
5: Yeah,
7: exactly.
5: Abby will have your news coming up at the top of the hour. What are you going to be talking about?
7: It's fawn season, so we're going to tell you how to safely navigate these cuties. And Clint Eastwood is how old?
5: So old. Oh, my God. Jeremy Fowler from ESPN will be joining us at 8:45. We'll talk about that Myles Garrett trade, the fallout across the division now. I mean, a lot going on in the AFC North with the Bengals making a big trade defensively. And the
29: great move for them.
5: Yeah, they needed
29: great
5: it.
29: Great move for them.
5: For Dex. And now they get rid of Myles Garrett up in Cleveland. And I don't know. Have the pieces stopped moving around in the AFC North?
29: And the Patriots get A.J. Brown, which they desperately needed a big-time receiver.
5: So we'll talk to Jeremy Fowler about all that NFL news. And Josh Yowie will join us from The Athletic to talk about the possibility of Mario returning as part of the new ownership group. DVE Mario will weigh in on that after this commercial break. But first, Mike.
29: One more series to play before they hoist the cup and plan the parade. The Bet Parks Sportsbook and online casino app.

0: It's the DVE Morning Show. Randy Bauman along with Mike Pursuta, Abby Krisner, Tad Whistle. Josh Yowie will be on the show a little bit later on this morning. He reported yesterday Le Magnifique, Mario Lemieux, may in fact be returning in some form, in some capacity, as part of the new ownership group of the Pittsburgh Penguins once the sale goes through in June. And joining us now on the phone, and boy, it's been a long time, it's DVE Mario, ladies and gentlemen.
1: Oh, hey. Good morning.
0: Oh. Hey.
1: Oh, good morning, the DVE Morning Show. Yeah.
0: Morning.
1: A lot of the voices.
0: Yeah.
1: In that studio, huh?
0: Yeah.
1: Pursuit is still there?
0: Yeah, huh? He's here, yeah.
1: Almost a whole new team. Abby, Dad, some kid named Jacob. My God. What's all about a personnel turnover? Did Hextall do that too?
0: No, Hextall, no. Hextall didn't have anything to do with this.
1: Well, yeah, obviously that's a joke for comedy, but, you know, if Hextall brought in a bunch of new radio guys, one thing for sure, you know, they would cost way too much and be bad at the radio. Yeah. Hextall. You know, he's more like a BM than a GM. Know what I mean? Yeah, that's a joke for the comedy. And, you know, you got to have that on the DVE Morning Show for the yucks on the commute to work.
0: Yeah, so Mario, what about this report that you're going to be part of the new ownership group?
1: Well, you know, obviously the FSG people, you know, mm-hmm. FSG stands for flaccid, scrawny guys.
0: I don't think it does.
1: Yeah, it's true.
0: No.
1: Anyway, the FSGs, they stole about $5 million from Le Magnifique, and to quote my friend Michael Jordan, I took offense to that.
0: Okay, and that's why you didn't come back to the rink for 2 years.
1: No, I didn't come back to the rink for 2 years because the team was suck.
0: Yeah.
1: I mean, the $5 million didn't help, don't get me wrong. Yeah, I could overlook that if Jari could make a save once a week.
0: Yeah.
1: There wasn't enough Chateau Margaux in France to make that team worth watching.
0: Yeah. You know? All right, well, so now how did you get to be a part of the Hoffman group?
1: Well, you know, obviously, with the Hoffman, I'm a big fan of his movie. You know, I love the Rain Man. You know, time to watch Judge Wapner.
0: No.
1: Yeah, definitely Wapner. You know, I love Midnight Cowboy. I love Tootsies. You see him in Tootsies?
0: It's not this.
1: True story. Borky's first wife looked like Hoffman in Tootsies. Spinning image. Seriously, Borky. He was kinky. Old 2-9er. Yep.
0: Big,
1: love the kinky.
0: Big guy. I think you're thinking of a different Hoffman.
1: Not the same guy. He's just dressed as a lady for the comedy. That's all.
0: That's not what I mean.
1: Know, obviously, I get the call, and my secretary, Jimmy Pack, he says
0: Jimmy Pack is your secretary? I thought he was head coach of the South Korean national team.
1: Really?
0: Yeah.
1: Well, I don't know. This guy look a lot like Jimmy Pack, and he's been working here for years.
0: You keep saying that.
1: Hey, but Natalie! Is that the real Jimmy Pack, or is that the fake? Natalie! She must be a pure bar.
0: Right. Mario, can we just focus on how you got to be involved with the Penguins again?
1: So, you know, Jimmy Pack took the call.
0: It's not Jimmy Pack.
1: Your business manager call and say the Penguins want you back. And I was like, well, you know, obviously, I mean, they signed Gino for another year. I can't be much worse than he was. So.
0: No, that's...
1: They're like, no. Hoffman bought in and he wants you to buy in. And I was like, okay, on one condition.
0: Okay, and what condition is that?
1: I don't have to pay any money and they pay me to own it.
0: Well, that's smart business on your part.
1: Yeah, well, you know, obviously, Burkle taught me that, you know. He's hilarious.
0: Yeah, what? Ron Burkle, is he going to buy back in?
1: You know what? No, I don't know where he's... I haven't seen Barkle for a long time. You know, he said something about building a bunker and moving to Argentina with some of his billionaire buddies, which is so Barkle.
0: Yeah.
1: I mean, hilarious.
0: Yeah. Well, I hope this all works out because we'd love to see you around Pittsburgh more often, big guy. We miss seeing you, especially at Penguin games.
1: Yeah, you know, I got to get off my five hole and do something. You know, as I've watched all the shows and baby reindeers and whatnot. I played all the golf. Natalie is like, you know, go see if Pierre wants the pickleball. Get out to the mansion for a bit, you know?
0: Sure,
1: so
0: yeah.
1: I'm ready. Because I'll tell you this. Doing nothing and not working is strictly for the birds.
0: Well, not for nothing, but the Penguins are birds.
1: Exactly. And they haven't been working for years.
0: Oh, yeah, I see, yeah.
1: You know, obviously, that's a joke for the comedy.
0: Yes.
1: You know, you got to have that, you know, especially on the DVE Morning
0: Show. Well, hopefully this works out. We'd love to see you here, and it's great talking with you, Mario.
1: Yep. Can't wait to get back to my favorite Pittsburgh restaurants. Taco.
0: Closed.
1: Nakama.
0: Closed.
1: Chipino.
0: Closed.
1: Well, there's always Buca di Beppo.
0: Yeah, well, I see about that. This.
1: You know, obviously, those were jokes for the comedy.
0: Sure.
1: I know those places closed. I don't live on the moon or even in moon.
0: Okay.
1: Jeez, get it together before Dubas trades you to an AM station in Columbus.
0: Okay, thanks. That's DVE Mario. We'll see you, big guy.
1: Okay. Yep. All right. See you.
0: All right, yeah, on the way for you. Abby Krisner's got your news.
2: Get off my lawn. Clint Eastwood is how old?
0: Jeremy Fowler from ESPN is going to join us, senior NFL reporter. We'll talk about the trades that went down yesterday and what this might mean going forward in the AFC North, especially. Josh will weigh in on that story about Big Guy, about Mario possibly returning. It would be great to see him more often during the season.
3: I don't know what Yoey could possibly add.
0: I don't know. Right. Yeah, that was pretty
3: comprehensive interview.
0: Yeah, all-encompassing, right? The DVE Comedy Fest coming back Saturday, June 27th, 8 p.m. We got Roy Wood Jr., Ian Bagg, the great Dana Gould, Lynn Coplitz, the Comedy Cellar Killer, and Joe Bartnick all on tap. 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
3: Yeah, you probably could like bring a get out of work early kit in your car, you know, that has like hair gel that like puts your hair up and looking crazy and stuff. And like a tie that's like askew and ripped a little bit.
4: Oh, yeah.
3: And put on. Maybe a shirt that has like a stain on it. And you're like, I gotta go. And yeah. Like, yeah, man, you stick today.
4: I'll just keep some face wipes in my car and just take a little bit of my makeup off, but only on one side.
3: That's it. Even if you're a dude, put lipstick on half.
5: Goodbye. I think I have to go home.
3: Sure. Yeah.
6: Go ahead. What was that name you had for me at Internal Affairs? Two-Face. Abby Two-Face. Yeah, that was it. Say it!
7: Randy Bauman and the DVE Morning Show.
3: Yeah, that's in honor of International Get Out of Work Early Day today.
4: Yes. And
3: Abby was running through a list of excuses to get you out of work early.
4: Yeah.
3: So
8: hopefully Carmen Majinski was listening.
3: Diarrhea. If Carmen Majinski would have just done the I Have a Bad Case of Diarrhea song on Sunday,
8: none
3: Pirate fans
8: happens.
3: Might be forgiving mm-hmm. him right now. Bucko's back at it tonight at Houston, and Bubba Chandler on the mound. Something tells me he won't be the only Bubba in Houston. I don't feel like there's going to be a bunch of Bubbas in the crowd tonight. But let's hope he's victorious. And Jeremy Fowler talking about those NFL trades yesterday. Coming up at 8:45, ESPN senior NFL reporter, our old buddy Jeremy Fowler, former Steelers beat writer for ESPN. Joining us here on your radio, home of the black and gold, DVE. Abby's got a news update for you now. What's going on? It's beautiful. I just took a little fresh air walk around the parking lot real quick just because it's so sunny and beautiful outside. Man, it is gorgeous out
4: it's
3: there.
4: It's nice. Yeah. And school's about to let out, too. How nice is that?
3: Summertime.
4: Makes me feel fine. Here's this hour brought to you by Window Nation.
3: No, that's the Summer Penis song. Summer Breeze. Yeah.
4: Summer Peen. Well, I told you it needs to be Summer Peen.
3: Summer Peen, I know.
4: I don't know why.
3: Well, I messed up.
4: Summer Peen.
3: You weren't there to write it with me.
4: Makes me 10
3: years
4: feel
3: ago.
4: Fine.
3: What's happening?
4: News this hour brought to you by Window Nation. Mostly sunny and pleasant today with a high of 77. It's fawn season. And Pittsburgh public safety officials have said that they've received many calls recently from people concerned that these fawns have been abandoned. That's not necessarily true. Trying to help one could potentially endanger the fawn and you. City animal control officials advise leaving the fawns alone. Intervention will only hurt a fawn's chances of survival. Animal officials say never to touch, feed, or move a fawn unless it is next to an injured doe. So there's important facts here to keep in mind. Mother deer typically return to their fawns late at night or early in the morning to feed them. Moving a fawn makes it difficult for the mother to find it, and this can lead to permanent abandonment and death for the fawn. And mother deer are often nearby, and they may charge you to protect their young.
3: I saw one yesterday, and it was sitting out by itself, just kind of hanging there in the path, you know, and I kind of ushered it along, like, go ahead, little guy, get going. Because I know if you get any closer, you know, it's like pulled the dog up next to me. I'm like, just stay here, buddy.
4: Yeah.
3: Because if you go up next to him thinking that they're, oh, it's just a little deer, out of the woods comes, you know, you get caribou'd by its mom. And then there's no coming back from that mentally or physically.
4: No.
8: I guess this is the time of year when well-meaning idiots everywhere, like, bust into a veterinary hospital, like, I have a fawn! I have a fawn!
3: Like, that is a poodle.
9: Not a fawn?
8: No. Mm-hmm. Okay. It has a collar.
3: It's a Weimaraner.
8: I found this small deer in my backyard, and I wanted to bring it here. And now, after 5 to 10 minutes of praise from you, the vets, I will leave.
3: Yeah.
4: No.
3: Just tell me how good I am and I leave.
4: Now, every girl who watches too much Yellowstone and wearing a sundress is like, oh, baby fawn! Don't touch it.
3: No, there was a video of a woman in Boston who in like her little like a suburb where she fawn was stuck in a sewer grate and she helped it out of the sewer grate and then the fawn would not leave her.
4: Followed
3: her down the street. She's like, oh, come on. You have to go back with you. Your mommy's over there. Please go. And this fawn's like, mm-mm. Like, you saved me. I'm staying with you. And I, you see, you get a dolphin. No. But like, I would imagine that woman thought for a second, like, I have a deer now.
8: For know? Sure, she I thought would. That.
4: I would.
3: I have a deer now. I have to raise this
8: deer. I have
3: deer.
8: A responsibility.
3: Yeah.
8: Meanwhile, the mom put the deer in the sewer.
3: Probably.
6: You stay here. I'm going to go get drunk.
3: Well, there was a
4: found elderberries.
3: A blue jay fell out of the in my backyard, fell out of the nest, you know, and it was like hopping around in the garden and its parents were like hovering above him. Right. I'm assuming it's his parents. I don't know. Blue jays are mean, right?
8: Mean.
3: So I'm like, I'm not sure exactly what the dynamic is here. I don't know if they're like they kicked it out. You know what I mean? Like it was a runt. Or something, but this thing was squawking around. And I'm like, well, I don't intervene in nature. I think that's like a sliding doors thing. Mm-hmm. I don't know. And then eventually we're run by, you know, the Planet of the Apes in 100 years or something. But I walked out and it was dead on my back patio the next day. And I was like, oh, man, I felt like such a failure. I'm like, I could have done something for that bird. But what do you do? I can't do anything about nature.
4: No, you can't
8: put it back in there. Is that possible? Where was the nest?
3: It's like it was a little high in the tree. I mean, also those things will like run you.
8: Oh, blue jays?
3: Yeah.
8: They will dive at you.
3: Yeah. And so I was just like not wanting to mess with the blue jays. And I'm like, they'll figure it out. They're not going to let a cat come by. And they're probably just waiting for dum-dum to start flying. And that did not happen.
8: No.
4: I've had to use the interwebs to help me navigate. I can't, for whatever reason, a bird that won't fly for any given reason, extremely upsetting to me. But I've seen like robins or like other birds, like sometimes they just get stunned mm-hmm. during the day and they won't move for a little while. And I had to like chat GPT that.
3: They like hit your glass door, sliding door, something.
4: There was
3: like that?
4: Something where there was a robin that was just hanging out around my car and wouldn't move. And it had me so upset I wouldn't start my car. And so Edie and I were like just chat GPTing. We're like, why won't this bird move? And it just said like sometimes they get stunned and they just don't move. And so give it like 10 minutes, come back, and maybe it'll move. It did. It just kind of like after a while. And it was like,
3: I just saw Cardinal do some weird stuff, man.
4: You don't know what I've seen.
3: Like PTSD.
4: It wouldn't blink. It was just like chilling. And it did. It looked like something was wrong. And I'm like, I don't have it in me to touch this bird. I can't do it.
3: It ate an edible off the ground or something like that.
4: Yeah, it had a different mushroom. It was just kind of like,
3: all I do is fly.
4: I've got tiny bones.
3: What's the point of this? Worms?
4: Am I hollow inside?
3: Yeah.
8: My neighbors across the street, they were like really big on, they fed all the stray cats, which is nice, but also a big problem, And I remember one time I came home and they were like, excuse us. I'm like, what's up? They're like, just so you know, we put a bowl of cat food in your backyard and water for that possum. So you're welcome. And they went back and I'm like, hold on a second. What did you just say? And they're like,
3: you're welcome.
8: You seen that big possum? I'm like, I saw it the other night. Yeah. They're like, yeah. Well, anyway, we put the food in your backyard for the possum. You know, it's no charge or anything. I'm like, no charge. Yeah. I hope it's no charge.
3: You don't owe us anything.
8: Yeah. And then I went back there and there, yeah, huge bowl of food. Water. I'm like,
3: possum's back there with a napkin around its neck. My God, that's pretty good. Possums don't bother me. I like possums, and I think they're generally good.
8: They are.
4: What
8: but
4: do they
8: I
4: eat
8: would...
4: though? They eat something
8: ticks.
4: Important.
8: Cat
4: that's
8: food.
4: What it is. It's ticks
3: and cat food.
4: And cat
8: apparently
4: food.
8: Cat
3: meow mix.
8: Yeah,
3: but you don't have to worry about possums. Are all right. They don't destroy anything. They're pretty chill. No, raccoons are different.
8: It's all good.
3: Yeah. You don't want to attract raccoons
8: for sure. You do not. But I also don't, you know, I live in a tiny house in the city and our backyard is very small. And it would sort of be like, this is where the possum lives.
3: Yeah, it's the possum's house too.
8: Yeah, it would no longer be our backyard because of how small it is.
3: Right.
8: We would just be the keepers of a possum.
3: It's like how John Daly lived in Happy Gilmore's garage.
8: Exactly.
3: In Happy Gilmore 2.
8: Yes.
3: Except it's a possum.
8: Except it's a possum. He's like, you got any ticks? Could you bring some?
3: I am starving. Dude, that whole tick thing right now, the ticks are so bad. The alpha gal thing is, I don't know if that's in Pennsylvania yet. Do you know what alpha gal is?
8: You're talking about the beef allergy?
3: That's the beef allergy one. That's the one you get rashes and then you can't eat red meat.
4: Okay, I thought that was called something else. I thought that was
3: Alpha
4: the Lone
3: Gal. You're
4: Star.
3: Like, was that Kathleen Hanna's first band?
4: I was like, is that like a ballerina farm? What is that?
3: No,
6: I'm an alpha gal.
3: No, it's you don't want it.
4: I thought that was the Lone Star tick.
3: Well, that's the tick that gives you the alpha gal.
4: Gotcha.
3: Alpha gal is the name of the virus or whatever. It's like Lyme disease, but it's alpha gal.
4: This is the lamest Pokemon ever played. Yeah.
3: Ask your doctor if alpha gal is right for you. It's not. You don't want it. Bad. And so it was Martha's Vineyard. I told you about this. The grocery stores on Martha's Vineyard are ordering all new stuff because you get lactose intolerant with it, too. So they have all of this dairy. They had to order all this dairy-free stuff and all of these protein alternatives because nobody's eating red meat or dairy on Martha's Vineyard anymore because so many people have the alpha gal.
4: They're going to become vegan and healthier. You're welcome.
3: I don't know about that.
4: Yeah. New lifestyle.
3: And anemic. Yeah. I don't know, man. You don't want that.
4: No, you don't want that. Oh, my God. Meat and cheese gone.
3: That just imagine. Oh. So it might even be like gluten. I think it's like it just messes you up for a while. I know you can eat like chicken and you can eat poultry and fish, but you cannot eat red meat.
8: Well, and then the time it takes to diagnose it when you're like, I'm not sure I have, probably half the tick bites. When people get Lyme disease, like it's common that they don't find the bite.
3: Yes.
8: You know, they do like a battery of tests and it's, you're lethargic. What else? And then they slowly suss out what you have.
3: Yeah, because most of the symptoms of Lyme disease are just something that everybody has.
4: Yeah.
3: Are you tired?
8: Yeah.
3: Are you lethargic?
8: Mm-hmm.
3: Kind of feel like crap most of the time?
8: Yep.
3: Huh. Welcome to America. Who isn't? No, it's much more severe than that. And that's why if you find it right away, if you see the bullseye, get on an antibiotic. Even if you pull a tick off you, they say take a course of antibiotics now.
4: Yeah.
3: This is just not worth messing with it. Which I did not do. I did the thing they say to do. I put it on a postcard. I killed the tick and then I froze it. It's in the. So if I develop symptoms, then I can go back to the tick.
4: Put it on a postcard, send it to an enemy.
3: Yeah, that's right. I put it.
8: Here you go.
3: I held it up in the yard. Show this to your tick friends.
8: I'm your little alpha gal.
6: I'm your alpha gal. No meat for you.
3: It's not good. You don't want it. And it's like your skin gets rashy and stuff. It's no bueno.
8: I would deny that. I'm like, I don't have it. I'm fine. Wendy's drive through.
3: Yeah.
8: Quarter pounder.
3: I have a bad case of diarrhea. So I don't know how opossums ticks. Yeah. So I was thinking about that. What if I walked out in the woods what if we just armed there was a, some.
4: Thank you. I'm so sick of this thing.
3: I know my microphone keeps like, it has a life of its own. It just wanders all over the place. There was a CBS This Morning report the other day, and this dude who specializes in tick prevention from some, esteemed college was like, we're at the point where we might want to think about introducing something to the environment to get rid of these. Like, and I was like, well, possums, can't we just have armies of possum all over the place and we just coexist with possums?
4: They're kind of cute.
3: Yeah.
8: Can't we? Was that not an option?
3: I don't think they eat enough. They eat a lot, but I think it was more like, I don't know, a Monsanto thing.
8: Chemical stuff.
4: I mean, every year, I need to do it this year, but you can do a a treatment on your grass to do like a tick treatment. And that seven stuff that I always spray every year on all my stuff to get ready for the Japanese beetles and stuff like that. Like,
3: Japanese beetles. I want to hold your hand.
4: I have your ticket to hell.
3: Damn. You all pictured it.
4: I know. The haircuts.
3: The glasses. The whole thing. No, they said there's this thing that you can, vinegar, lemon, kind of, like, I don't know. It's a whole thing that you can spray all over your, like, clothes to keep ticks away before you go out into the, you know, into the woods or something like that.
4: Jeez.
3: It just sucks because they're like, you know what's really good for you? Taking a forest bath, unless you get one of the 58 diseases that those little bugs can give you. Other yeah, than that, cool. Really good for you.
8: Get out there and experience nature.
3: I'm in it every day and I constantly think about it because I'm like, I'll be in knee-high stuff and I'm like, you know, I wear long pants every, if it's 100 degrees, I wear long pants.
4: Yeah.
3: I just wear hiking pants because it's just not worth it.
8: I'm shorts only.
3: Oh, this one dude's like, oh, you have to tuck the pants into your socks and you have to create, there's no space where they can get in. I'm like, I'm not going
6: give
3: that
6: yourself
3: far.
6: A wedgie, Randy. Right. You got to look like as big a dork as possible.
3: I didn't finish the video at the end. The guy's just wedgieing himself.
6: Punch yourself in the nose. It get the clots the nostrils and prevents ticks from getting in there.
4: Oh, all right, Clint Eastwood turned 96 on Sunday. He hasn't made a movie since Juror Number 2, which was in 2024, and he's got nothing in the works at the moment. So does that mean he's done? His son Kyle thinks so. Kyle did an interview with a French magazine back in November of last year, and a particular quote from it started circulating yesterday. Kyle said, quote, I have many fond memories of working with him. Now he's retired. He's 95 years old. But I was very lucky to be able to work with him on quite a few films. It was a great experience for me.
3: Best thing he ever did was when he made Bradley Cooper pretend a plastic baby was a real baby, an American Sniper, because the baby they hired for the scene was cranky and the backup baby got sick. So he's like, well, we're not going to lose a day of shooting. Give me a doll. And then Bradley Cooper has to pull this doll out of a... And it's so obviously a doll.
4: It's so bad.
3: And he's like, cut, print, let's go. Like,
4: looked great.
3: That's what he famously does that, where he doesn't care. He doesn't want to wait. Like Matt Damon's like, he wanted to keep doing more takes when he's working with him. And he's like, why? You want to waste everybody's time?
8: I mean, that's kind of cool, actually.
3: In a way, yeah. Woody Allen used to do the same thing, too. Just boom, boom, just do it. And then the actors would all be like, we want to do another take. And he'd be like, no, we got it. Let's go. You know?
8: Yeah.
3: Musicians don't typically do that.
4: No, they do not.
8: No. You know?
3: But my top five Clint Eastwood characters. Mm. Number five.
8: Okay.
3: Walt Kowalski from the racist character from...
8: Gran Torino.
3: Thank you. Will Money from The Unforgiven. Love that movie.
8: Okay.
3: That movie. When was the last time you saw The Unforgiven?
4: Oh,
3: Gene
4: last
3: Hackman.
4: Year.
6: There's no whore's gold.
8: That's the first thing I say every time I walk into the Rivers Casino. I say, there's no whore's gold. Sir, I need you to calm down.
3: Outlaw Josie Wales, number three. Amazing. This I almost want to put number one. And I'm going to say it's actually these top two are tied for 1A, 1B. Dirty Harry and Philo Beto. Now, Dirty Harry movies, obviously, Harry Callahan, everyone knows about those. But Philo Beto, every which way but loose and any which way you can, when he has the orangutan, Clyde, and Ruth Gordon is in it, and Juliet Lewis's dad is his partner, and he just goes around, and he's like a street fighter dude, and they place bets on fights, and they set up fights all over like Northwestern California and stuff, and he just trains for these fights that are just like illegal, you know, in junkyards and stuff. It's awesome. Sandra Locke's in it. I like it so much that I bought Sandra Locke's biography because she had all this stuff to say about those movies. It turns out Clint was not nice to Sandra Locke. Let me tell you.
8: No.
3: And they were married for a while and she didn't do anything except Clint Eastwood movies.
4: Oh.
3: Like she never broke out
4: past that.
3: And so it made me sad and I stopped reading it. But those two movies and another sleeper is Honky Tonk Man. Because he's actually a good musician.
8: His son is a bass player. Kyle Eastwood is, I just Googled him. He's like a bass player of some note.
3: Yeah. Well, that makes sense. I mean, he's a jazz pianist and he plays guitar and writes songs. Like Clint is a little more evolved than I think a lot of people think. I think everyone thinks he's just a meathead. He's a pretty smart guy. Except for that time he talked to the chair at the Republican National Convention. That was a bad look.
6: Hell, chair.
3: You know, it might have been a little too high concept.
6: Yeah.
3: But 96 years old, you cannot argue with his oeuvre. His directorial list alone is insane.
4: Yeah. Where do you, like, you know, good, bad, the ugly, Dirty Harry, all that?
3: Yeah, I mean, I love it. Yeah, like I said, Harry Callahan's the Dirty Harry and Magnum Force and all that. It's the same kind of, that's his, like, that was in the era when they had all of these, like, vigilante justice guys, you know, like Charles Bronson and Clint. And it was all these like rogue cops and us. I'm the judge, jury, and executioner. Yeah. And they would just go out and murder people. I took care of it.
6: Yeah, a whole generation of young men. Maybe I should play by my own rules.
3: He's like,
6: maybe I should take it into my own hands.
3: He brought a bazooka to work and shot people who stole, like, you know,
6: candy bars.
3: A Coke.
6: Yeah.
3: You feel lucky, punk? His head goes flying down Lombard Street in San Francisco. Justice is served. Anyways, he is a 96-year-old man.
4: Wow.
3: He lived in maybe... He also did this movie that's really great. You should check out sometime. And as a radio DJ, you might enjoy it. It's called Play Misty For Me. And Jessica Walter, who was the mom in Arrested Development, she plays a psycho who is obsessed with him and stalks him and calls him on his radio show every night. And she's always like, play Misty for me. You know, look at me. I'm as helpless as a kitten in a tree. And he does, because he's working at WKRML. Carmel, California. Soft jazz on the Monterey Coast.
6: Oh, that's awesome.
3: Yeah.
4: Oh, man.
3: And so, like, the cinematography is actually kind of cool because it's all the, like, all, like, Big Sur and all that. You know, the, like, Carmel's beautiful. And because he was the mayor of Carmel at one point, right? So she just stalks him. He hooks up with her and it's Fatal Attraction. It was like Fatal Attraction before Fatal Attraction.
6: Okay.
3: And it's the mom from Arrested Development who's trying to murder F Clint the whole movie. You know what I mean? It's really it's really fun.
4: Now I'm looking at some photos from it right now. It looks fun.
3: But in the weirdest coincidence ever, during COVID, I watched that movie, and then the next movie I watched was Seems Like Old Times, but Neil Simon with Chevy Chase and Goldie Hawn and Charles Grodin, and they have, and I had no idea, the exact same opening. Filmed differently, and it's a helicopter flying over like the water in Big Sur, and it focuses in on, in Seems Like Old Time, it goes up and it focuses in on Chevy Chase riding in a cabin, and on Play Misty For Me, it goes up to the coast and focuses in on Clint Eastwood on a radio station.
6: Do you think that was shot in the same go and parceled off?
3: I think it was, they're like 10 years apart. I think Neil Simon just
6: nipped, as a fan.
3: Yeah, whoever the director was just nipped that from Play Misty For Me.
6: Okay.
3: But I was like, oh my God. And then I couldn't find any other nerd that recognized something that's stupid and like inconsequential. But Play Misty For Me, one of Clint's best. He also directed a very, like his first movie that he directed was really controversial. And it's called Breezy, I think. And it's William Holden is like 50. And Kay Lenz is like this 19-year-old hippie chick that he falls in love with. And he's like a businessman. And it is bizarre. And it's a little Lolita-ish, but not.
4: Oh, wait.
3: She's of age, but.
4: I think I.
3: You know what I'm talking about? And people are like, why did Clint Eastwood want to direct this?
4: Yeah.
3: And it was like the first movie
4: he
3: directed, I'm pretty sure.
4: Saw a clip of this circulating on X, I believe, last week, and everybody was like, don't forget about this happening.
3: It's kind of problematic looking.
4: It was problematic looking.
3: Because he looks like a grandfather.
4: He looks a lot older, but the issue, and again, it's the Twitterverse or whatever. So, but people were saying that actress did not know that he was going to kiss her.
3: Oh, really? Kay Lenz. Yeah. Oh, yeah. She's beautiful. I mean, you know, like if you saw Kay, you would know who she is. She was in a bunch of other movies after that. Yeah, Clint. I don't know.
4: Different times.
3: Different times.
4: I know, but different times.
3: Then he's gonna lay one right on you with tongue. William, smoke 100 so the tar's not as thick.
6: Oh, my God.
3: Bill Holden, he was, that was like one of his last movies, I think. He was kind of, he's a little sauced, kind of drank himself out of the picture there.
4: Oy.
3: Anyways, fun times, good career, happy 96th, whatever, is his birthday or just a retirement announcement?
4: Sunday. Yeah, birthday was on Sunday, 96. Mostly sunny and pleasant today with a high of 77.
3: What do you get Clint Eastwood for his 96th birthday?
4: New chair.
3: I got you another monkey, Dad.
8: Wait, does he own monkeys?
3: No, just the orangutan.
8: Oh, right. Okay.
3: Mike has your sports coming up next. Big trade in the AFC North with Myles Garrett going from the Browns out to Los Angeles. And Jeremy Fowler from ESPN will weigh in on that. Josh Yowie from The Athletic also tells us about the potential of Mario Lemieux returning to the new organizational ownership structure for the Pittsburgh Penguins, and wouldn't that be cool to see 66 back in the box watching the game, sipping on his
8: Vino.
3: Chateau Margaux, watching Sid and Gino go one more round. Sports coming up next here on DVD.
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32: 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Mike, Clint Eastwood top five, not radically different from yours. Josie Wales is number one.
3: It is awesome.
32: One of the great movies of all time.
3: Great.
32: Dying ain't much of a living, boy. Harry Callahan's number two. Close second.
3: All of those movies, yeah. Okay.
32: First one, though, was better than the rest.
3: Is the first one Dirty Harry?
32: Yeah.
3: Okay.
32: Kelly from Kelly's Heroes is number three.
3: I knew you were going to pick that one.
32: Gunny Highway from Heartbreak Ridge is number four.
3: God, I haven't seen that in so long.
32: And Lieutenant Schaefer from Where Eagles Dare is number five.
3: Never saw that.
32: It's got a tremendous cast. It's really long.
3: Yeah.
32: But it's a great World War II movie. Honorable mention to Jonathan Hemlock, Iger Sanction, Philo Beto.
3: Pick one
32: of the any which ways. The Preacher, Pale Rider.
3: Oh, yeah.
32: And The Stranger, High Plains Drifter. Just, you know.
3: Pretty good career.
32: Yeah, not bad. He had some real awful movies, though, too.
3: Well, if you have a career that long, that's going to happen.
32: One of the worst movies I've ever seen, sports or otherwise, Trouble with the Curve.
3: Where he's the scout?
32: He's a scout, and he's going blind, and
3: his daughter,
32: Brainiac daughter, yeah, takes over, and they bond over baseball. And
3: yeah.
8: Matthew Lillard is the bad guy in that, which is
3: Quentin Tarantino hates him.
32: That movie sucks.
3: Amy Adams is his daughter, I think, in that.
32: She's not very good in it either.
3: He also did a movie called Bronco Billy, which is considered one of the biggest flops ever. It was like Sylvester Stallone's Rhinestone.
32: Yeah, horrifically bad.
3: Yes.
32: Yeah, he's swinging and miss sometimes.
3: A pretty good batting average, though.
32: Pirates announced that Carmen Majinski has been removed from the restricted list. They did so at 9:17 p.m. last night via an email that was one sentence long. The Pittsburgh Pirates today reinstated right-handed pitcher Carmen Majinski from the restricted list.
3: What are they supposed to do?
32: No reaction from the team, no reaction from Majinski, no stats, no backstory, just boom, there you go. Bury it. Nothing to see here. Well,
3: and then they only made him available to Mackey, who's, you know, a voice of the organization, and, you know, by not allowing outside voices to come in, the objectivity of the reporting on this is now kind of up in the air. But this is
32: what, clicks, though.
3: But this is what sports is now. All the everybody's doing this.
32: Majinski telling Jason Mackey on Pirates.com, quote, "I want to do what's best to help us win baseball games. Being around these guys, this team, it's a pretty cool group to be a part of. Of course, I want to start and will always want that, but winning games takes precedence. We needed to do this to give us the best chance to win on Sunday." Talked about getting listed. "Fully in agreement to do what's necessary for the team, to do what's best for my teammates, and give us the best chance to win."
3: What do you think Paul Skeens thinks of Majinski right now?
32: I'd like to know what a lot of guys think of Majinski right now. And I'd like to know if I'm making too big a deal out of this, or if this is bubbling under the surface.
3: I think it's also the only story, so everybody's been focusing on it a lot. But it is so antithetical to the Pittsburgh sports fans' ethos on just about everything, which is you show up and you go to work. It doesn't matter if you're hurt or you're whiny or you're not getting to do exactly what you want to do. The team needed him there, and they had to make a little bit of, hey, things were going good, let's get the sweep.
32: Yeah.
3: And not only that, didn't they mess up Camp Sanders? Something happened with the roster as a result of that, that they kind of, they lost a little bit of leverage because of that.
32: That I'm I'll look unaware into it, but just, point they're being, finally like, good. You know, don't do this now.
3: Why was he okay with Montgomery starting games and then he comes into the second inning?
32: Because it made it easier for him.
3: But then you're not okay with coming out of the bullpen later? What's the difference? Yeah,
32: there isn't. Other than the designate, you're a starting pitcher. So like Kevin Gorman was telling us yesterday, reminding us, not telling us, but starting pitchers make a whole lot more money than relief pitchers. So,
3: Tackles and guards.
32: But this guy's 27 years old. He's a former 31st overall pick, and he's had some decent success in the big
3: leagues. I don't think he stinks. I just hate his attitude.
32: I think he's tradable if they want to trade him.
3: And it's all how the clubhouse responds to this. I know they like Bubba Chandler. I know Paul Skeens.
32: Yeah.
3: Thinks Bubba Chandler's got huge upside and is his, like, their boys. But I don't know about Majinski.
32: And the whole thing about, well, Jared Jones said what he said. Jared Jones got interviewed after a rehab assignment, and he was asked, "Are you going to work in the bullpen or as a starter?" He said, "Well, I'm a starter." It's right. A whole millions of miles away from being told go to the bullpen and saying no.
3: Agreed.
32: They're not remotely the same thing.
8: Very different.
3: M-Lod.
32: Bucks in. He's going to be that for a while, at least on this show.
3: I'm not saying his name right. I learned how to say it right the first time out of respect. Till he respects that uniform,
8: you can act like a man.
3: M-Lod.
32: Chandler gets the ball tonight in Houston against former Bucko hurler Mike Burrows. Chandler 1-6 with a 4.85 ERA. Just stop walking people. It'll all work out.
3: Yeah.
32: You don't have to strike them all out.
3: I love when you said that earlier when I asked, who's going to walk Morgan Wallen out to the stage this weekend?
8: Bubba.
3: My money's on Bubba walking him.
32: Hurricanes and Golden Knights tonight, game one of the Stanley Cup Final. Our old buddy Jordan Staal has a chance to make NHL history in this series.
3: I think Vegas is going to win.
32: If Carolina wins it, Staal will become the first player in NHL history to go at least 17 years between Stanley Cups.
3: That's wow. That's pretty crazy.
32: The record's Chris Chelios right now. It's 1686 Canadians and 2002 Red Wings.
3: Wow. I do think that Carolina takes game one. I think that...
32: Well, I hope you're right.
3: That layoff, we saw how much it hurt Carolina. You know?
32: Yeah, it's a flip a coin to me. I think Vegas has...
3: I don't want Vegas to win. I don't want Tortorella to get this.
32: Better high-end players. I think Carolina's got the better team.
3: I don't want Carter Hart to win.
32: A lot of people don't want Vegas to win Cup for a lot of reasons.
3: I don't want Tortorella to win one.
32: You really hate Torts, huh?
3: Yeah.
32: All over the whiny superstars thing? That's still...
3: He's such...
8: No media availability.
3: Yeah. He's an arrogant a-hole.
32: Yeah.
3: I know he's
32: an American.
3: Yeah.
8: If he was Canadian, you would hate his guts, Mike.
32: I would, but he's not, so I don't. Thought we established this already.
3: When it comes to hockey, if you're American, Mike thinks

0: 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Jeremy, good morning. How are you?
1: Hey, good morning, guys. Thanks for having me.
0: Always a pleasure, buddy. Well, you know, it's rare that you get a blockbuster like this in the NFL yesterday with Myles Garrett going to the Rams. Tell us about the origin of this trade. Was this Cleveland looking to get rid of him and start anew, or was the suitor coming from Los Angeles?
1: You know, I would say it's all of the above. I don't think the Browns, based on what I've gathered, were actively shopping him early in the offseason or planning to move on at that point. And Myles Garrett didn't request a trade, as far as I know, this offseason. Now, I think a change of scenery was something he was going to welcome, but it wasn't anything where they had to satisfy the player's needs in the short term. But the Rams kept pushing. You know, they were really hounding them for weeks, as one team source told me in Cleveland, that they were set on doing this. They wanted to do it. They had inquired about Myles Garrett years previously. And so, you know, the Browns really started to entertain the deal when the Rams included Jared Verse in the deal. They needed a young, ascending pass rusher to offset the loss of Garrett at least a little bit. You can't replace him, but you can try to offset best you can in the aggregate. So they did that with Jared Verse and three picks. And once the Rams were willing to part with Jared Verse, that got the ball rolling a little bit on this over the last week or so.
2: Jeremy, Garrett gets traded. The Raiders tried to trade Max Crosby. I think there's great respect for edge rushers in the league, but is that a position where once you get to a certain point financially, now you're not worth it anymore?
1: Well, there's a little bit of that element of diminishing returns at some point, yeah, because the pass rush market got crazy last year where guys are now making $40 million. Well, actually, Will Anderson in Houston got $50 million a year on a new deal, so teams were sort of anticipating this big explosion at that position because it's such a premium position that you need, and really 32 teams really need it and can't get enough of it. The Myles Garrett situation, he's making, what, $40 million a year? I think the Browns gladly would have paid that. I don't think it was a financial thing at that point because he's just so good. But for some cases, yes, depending on where you are in your transition or your rebuild, I look at the two teams that made recent deals. You have Max Crosby and Ella in Vegas, clearly a rebuilding situation there. And Cleveland, they're closer to sort of fulfilling their rebuild, but not all the way there. They probably are a year away, I would say. So those two situations are unique. You know, the Micah Parsons situation in Dallas, that was one where it was just a contractual issue. They just were at a standoff. We're not going to be able to reach a contract. So Green Bay got involved at that point. That's sort of an outlier, a young guy like that, who's at the top of their game, typically doesn't get traded.
0: It's an interesting approach by the Rams, no doubt. It seems like it's been in the works a little bit longer than what it appeared yesterday, if for no other reason than Garrett's absence from the OTAs. James Harrison was talking about the fact that he hadn't even met with the new coach, hadn't talked to the new D coordinator, had no idea what was going on. So at least in Myles Garrett's mind, this he wasn't playing for the Browns this year if he could help it.
1: It seems like that from afar, yeah. It seems like he was welcoming a change in scenery. You know, he's got reasons to be out in L.A. A lot of these guys like to be out in L.A. And, you know, they have girlfriends or family members that like to be out in L.A. too. Like, that's all a factor, you know.
0: Cleveland is nice
1: market
0: this time of year, though, Jeremy. I don't get it.
1: You're right. It is nice. Nice. But, you know, it's underrated, I would say. So he's going to miss out in the Cleveland summer. But it's one of those situations where it seems like if you put it all together, you know, last year he formally requested a trade and then got his contract a little bit later, right before free agency. At that point, you thought, okay, well, it was just contract related. Well, this time he didn't necessarily request a trade, but it's probably what he wanted all along, dating back to last year too. And he got his money last year, so he had double incentive to leave at that point. He put in 9 years in Cleveland, and yeah, it's sort of semantics, right? He didn't request a trade, but you know, did they kind of know that he might want that? Probably. The signs were there. It was funny though. I have to remind myself in the NFL that you can never be surprised by these things. really anybody outside of Patrick Mahomes, Josh Allen, a select few quarterbacks are always available via trade. You know, even if teams say they're not available, they are, because you might get a gargantuan deal. So I was still a bit shocked in the days and hours before this happened, but, you know, like there was a little bit of buzz getting created about this going down that road. I still didn't believe it because it's Myles Garrett. Like, why would you trade a guy like that, you know? But the conventional wisdom just doesn't apply anymore.
3: The haul they got from, I think the Browns won this trade. I mean, for where they are positionally.
2: Unless the Rams win the Super Bowl.
3: Yeah, but the Browns aren't going to win the Super Bowl with Myles Garrett.
2: Yeah. No, they're not.
3: You know, so why not?
2: Point taken. It's a great trade, like, I think, for Cleveland.
3: Right. It could be win-win, don't get me wrong, but at face value right now, to me, a 31-year-old guy going out to Los Angeles versus you get to kind of start over with their first-round pick from last year and get another first-round pick, it makes me wonder if teams like the Steelers might be going, huh, I'll tell you what, wonder what we could get for TJ Watt.
1: Yeah, I think the Browns played it well from a timeline standpoint. They got 9 years. They got ultimate production. It's probably going to decline at some point, at least a little bit, even though Myles Garrett is such an outlier physically compared to some others. You know, he's still going to be productive in L.A. But they probably got out at the right time knowing, they're not in a position to win a Super Bowl this year. The money's going to get pretty high here over the next few years. They can kind of reset their payroll a little bit. It makes sense for Cleveland, which if you do the math, you know, they could argue they got three first-round picks out of this because Jared Burse, really good player. He's on a rookie contract. You could kind of count that as a first. And then you get another first-round pick, and then you get a second and a third-round pick in the future, which probably equates to a first. So, by and large, they're made whole. The picks they get from the Rams are not going to be high picks because the Rams are going to be good. They're going to be more back end of those rounds. But it is what it is. Yeah, and look, the T.J. Watt thing, I mean, I did like kind of a 2027 offseason primer story a couple weeks ago, just asking people around the league, like, what's the storyline we're going to be talking about next offseason? And a couple people did mention TJ Watt for that same reason, right? He's in that age range of Myles Garrett. You know, they're trying to keep players like Nick Herbig, who's going to be a free agent in March. They got Alex Highsmith. Can you pay three pass rushers? It's tough. At the same time, the Steelers are such a legacy team, and they're in a different position than the Browns a little bit, where even if they're not winning a Super Bowl this year, they've been a playoff team. They've been in contention for the most part. So I'd be harder pressed to say Watt would be traded like Garrett was. But look, these are the realities that teams face now when they're paying a guy $40 million a year and he gets in his 30s. And, you know, if you're not getting 15, 20 sacks, is it tempting?
2: Well, when Rodgers comes back again next year and they don't pay a quarterback $50 million, they'll be fine financially. But I digress. Jeremy, who do you think makes a bigger splash, Garrett with the Rams or A.J. Brown with the Patriots?
1: Ooh, Mike, that's a good one. I would say just the way the stars are aligning in L.A. right now, you know, when they made the Matthew Stafford trade, it was the year the Super Bowl was in L.A. and they got to the Super Bowl and won it. They seem to be trying again with that same formula. You know, they made that trade for Von Miller that same year, too. So they like to load up in years when they have L.A. in the Super Bowl. So if the script is Hollywood-like, then, you know, Myles Garrett will be making a sack in the fourth quarter of the Super Bowl. But I think from a pure production regular season standpoint, I think it's going to be A.J. Brown. I mean, he does wonders for that offense, specifically what it needs, which is somebody who draws coverage, who draws a double team or a safety to his side, who can win down the field on a 50-50 ball. They just haven't had that. So, and he's still, even if he's a half step declining, he's still a top 10 receiver, maybe 9 or 10, where he used to be 5, but he's still up there. And those guys are hard to get, you know? And the Patriots feel like they're right there. I mean, they probably need another edge rusher, but now that they have A.J. Brown, they've got really all they need for the most part.
4: Jeremy, some cryptic social media posting by Aaron Donald last night of him working out, the music track, you know, being sort of implying, I'll be back. Have you heard anything in that regard? And can you take 2 years off and still be an effective defensive lineman?
1: Well, I haven't heard anything hard and fast about that, but I do believe that he could roll out of bed and be productive. Like, I mean, he still works out like a maniac from all that I know. You know, he's 40. I think he might be 35 now, which is older. But, you know, look, if they created a plan for him and said, hey, come sign week 12, and kind of ease your way back in, play 15, 20 snaps, and then in the playoffs we'll let you loose. Like, I think he could handle that, absolutely. And some of those guys are just different, you know. He's one of them. Myles Garrett is one of them. Those two have kind of flirted online in the past about playing together in past years. So I wouldn't take it totally off the table. I opened up my Nothing Shocks Me file once again, like we were talking about the Myles Garrett trade. I did not have that on my bingo card a month ago.
0: Right.
1: And here we are. So I'm not going to take Aaron Donald off either.
3: Jeremy Fowler, ESPN senior NFL reporter this morning on your radio home of the Steelers DVE. Jeremy, as always, thanks, bud. We'll talk to you soon.
1: Hey, thanks, guys. Appreciate you having me.
3: Right on. Abby, you got your news up next. What's going on?
5: School's out. It's time to sign the yearbooks. What are you writing?
3: Josh Yoey from The Athletic talks about Mario rejoining the ownership group of the Penguins when the Hoffman trade, or sale rather, goes through. I mean, interesting goings on. 66 coming back. Josh Yoey weighs in.
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3: But my top five Clint Eastwood characters. Number five.
29: Okay.
3: Walt Kowalski from the racist character from
29: Gran Torino.
3: Gran Torino. Thank you. Will Money from The Unforgiven.
30: Love that movie.
29: Okay.
3: That movie. When's the last time you saw The Unforgiven?
29: Oh, Gene Hackman.
31: There's no whore's gold.
29: That's the first thing I say every time I walk into the Rivers Casino. I say,
31: there's no whore's gold.
29: Sir, sir, I need you to calm down.
28: Randy Bauman and the DVE Morning Show.
29: Here comes the whore's gold guy again.
31: No.
29: Oh. There's some whore's gold. It's over this way. The new video slot machine. Whore's gold.
3: Oh, yeah. Well, it could be the Clint Eastwood Unforgiven themed slot. Why not? I don't know if there is a...
29: There's one for everything.
3: Yeah.
5: There is.
3: Dude, my dad used to love playing the slots. Him and his brothers, that was like their thing. They loved slots more than blackjack, and they would play slots everywhere, and they had all these theories on slot machines, and they would watch them, and they knew which ones hit and which didn't, and he's like, you gotta tip the waitresses in the slot area to have them monitor which machines have hit and which haven't, and they tell you which one is gonna be hot. And so... That's what he would do. He would like constantly be on good. He would always bring these like slot machine waitresses. He would bring them like sponge candy and peanuts and be like, hey, here you go. Just let me know. Candy. Let me know.
29: Would, okay, but was it legit? Like, did he
3: actually hit quite often. My younger brother would go, I just couldn't sit at slots. Because I'm like, then all I want to do is drink and smoke cigarettes. And it's like, it's not stimulating. I need at least blackjack.
29: Yeah.
3: You know, I want to be able to, like, do a little bit of work here, not just, like, press a button. But he did pretty well.
29: Those progressive slots, the trick is to stay there forever.
0: Yeah, that's the trick.
29: That's the old secret. Yeah, right. Industry secret. They won't tell you that everywhere.
3: Abby's got a news update for you right now. And we've got Josh Yowie from The Athletic coming up a little bit later on this morning on DV. What's up?
5: 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Mostly sunny and pleasant with a high of 77. A popular restaurant and whiskey spot that many people thought was permanently closed will be reopening. Butcher and the Rye on 6th Street in downtown Pittsburgh once again will open its doors to diners and drinkers beginning on July the 8th. Except for occasional pop-up events, the space has been closed since 2020.
3: I love that place. We've done many DVE dinners there. We did lots of post-comedy show dinners there. We were there with Bert Kreischer and Rory and Sarah Tiana the 1 year. That was the place where Mike Persuda famously enjoyed his pork chop so much. He said, if my grandfather ate this, he'd have an erection. And none of us knew what he meant at all by that.
5: Yeah.
3: Crawford didn't let go of that one for years. He's like, what the? Yeah, he just confounded him.
29: How did he know that?
3: Well, yeah. What? Why?
29: Did Mike expound on it?
3: No, no. It was just a passing comment that he was hoping would kind of just fall, you know, on deaf ears, I think.
29: But and it did not.
3: I think what he was trying to say was, I get what he was trying to say.
0: It was,
3: you know,
0: pursuitism.
3: It was like a big old, you know, hunk of meat from back in the day, something you don't see too often on menus these days. But Butcher and Rye is amazing. But one of the best burgers in town. It's a good hang. Great drinks. If you like bourbon, they got a wall of bourbon. And, you know, what's not to love there?
5: Mm-hmm. All right. Here's an internet debate for you. Is it cool or inappropriate for a principal to quote Fetty Wap in a yearbook? A high school principal in Florida named Katie O'Donnell has been placed on administrative leave after the school's yearbooks were issued. And the first page, she allegedly quotes Trap Queen by Fetty Wap from 2014. The quote looked like this: everybody hatin', we just call them fans, though. Miss O'Connell. Katie claims that she did not say this, write this, or approve this, and that she was presented with a draft of the yearbook before it was published and signed off on it. She doesn't know who's responsible, but says there's a tell. Quote, it says, Miss O'Connell, and all my students know I've never been Miss O'Connell. I'm Miss O. The assistant principal is backing her up, saying that she didn't see that quote in the draft either. So they don't know if it was a student prank or maybe the district, you know, had it some, you know, kind of.
3: Well, that doesn't sound like too egregious of a quote, is it?
29: Could have been way worse.
3: My neck. My back. I'm just saying, there are way worse songs. I remember reading my older sister's yearbook when I was a little kid, and all of those quotes, I was just like, I don't know why, but it fascinated me that you got to have a quote. You know, when you were like a senior in high school. And when she graduated, I was only 10 years old. So I remember reading it and it was like, oh, this guy's got a Led Zeppelin quote. That is so, this dude's rad. You know what I mean? And then there's some that'd be like Dag Hammarskjold, you know, and stuff like that. I'm like, I don't even know who that is. I think he's like UN secretary or something. but then for years, I had all this pressure on like, what's my quote going to be? And then when I got to be a senior in high school, I don't think they let us have quotes.
29: No, we didn't get them.
5: I don't think we got them either.
3: Yeah, it just got to be too controversial, I think.
29: People ruined it.
3: Yeah.
29: You just hope that the thing that ruined it was really inappropriate.
3: Yes.
29: Get your money for
3: it. It always was.
29: Not necessarily funny. Just inappropriate.
3: Yeah, like doing like Ted Nugent lyrics or something that. Or like, what's that problematic Gene Simmons one?
5: Christine 16,
3: yeah. Right.
5: Which one?
3: Yeah, that's true. Yeah, be more specific.
5: Edie's going to get her first like real yearbook tomorrow.
3: Oh, tell her to put, yes, there are two paths you can go by, but in the long run, there's still time to change the road you're on.
5: Wow.
3: Robert Plant.
5: Yes, introspective. That's a good fourth grade.
3: The rest of the fourth graders will, their minds will be blown.
5: What did you used to write in a yearbook? Like, especially if somebody handed you a yearbook and you didn't want to sign it.
3: Stay cool.
5: Stay cool.
29: Stay cool.
3: Stay cool was the.
5: It's the
3: that was the
5: thing
3: generic
5: to
3: thing. Stay cool.
29: Oh man. Well, we didn't sign in high school. We didn't sign them, but I think in middle school, yeah.
5: You just graffitied them.
3: Yeah, I was in an all boys school. It would have been weird if we signed them like in high school, but in middle school, we definitely did. And it would be like, "Hey, Julie, it was an awesome year. I hope we get to use your pool this summer. Ha ha. Dickie will probably drive us around in the Pinto sometime. See you soon." That would be about like,
5: yeah.
3: As and then if it's somebody you didn't know, it'd be like, stay cool, have fun.
5: Yeah, have a great summer.
3: Yeah. You're a dork, Kevin.
29: Yeah, for your boys.
3: Yeah, you're a dork, yeah, yeah. Kevin. Ha ha. I'm going to miss you, bro. That kind of stuff.
5: But nobody ever signed their picture. They always signed the back. Like you
29: the jacket.
5: The
29: thing.
5: Jacket, yeah. For sure.
3: No, not the picture, yeah.
5: Yeah, but like you kind of graffiti it, but I'd always have like close friends that would be like, I'm going to need a whole page.
3: Oh my God! And they would write that like the
5: and like this whole yeah. thing where you're like, Beth, like I'm not gonna write that much.
3: The awkward one would be like, we didn't become as good of friends as I was hoping we were gonna be, but maybe that can change.
5: I hope
3: yeah,
5: that changes.
3: Now that we're going to high school, and so like if you ever want to hang out, like you know, just let me know or not. It's totally cool either way. But anyways,
5: yeah.
29: Stay cool,
3: stay gold, pony.
29: Stay gold, pony boy. Yeah.
5: You're solid gold. I'll see you in hell.
3: I think I might have been on the yearbook committee for a little while and then quickly was kind of like, you should not be on this.
5: Yeah.
3: I did. I was like editor of the newspaper and stuff like that.
5: Were you really?
3: Mm-hmm.
5: Oh, that's fun.
3: Well, it was just for pure, like, what can we get away with? It wasn't out of any journalistic, you know, intent.
29: Well, that's the thing. Whoever did the Miss O'Connell quote was like, yeah, we'll slip this one in there. And now it's national news somehow.
3: Yeah. Now, have you guys seen this woman who's going viral on TikTok? Who's the, she's like a middle school teacher and she did like things my students have said to me. She's like this, she's like a really cute young teacher who is like very dry, funny. And she's constantly saying things that her students are saying to her and she's doing it all deadpan.
5: Okay.
3: I think she's going a little too far with it now. Now she's like things they've said about what I've worn. And then she like models the outfit. And then, you know, those are trash pants, you know, stuff like that.
29: Yeah, all right.
5: Those are trash pants.
29: You look like my grandpa's couch.
3: Yeah.
29: Stuff like that.
3: Yeah. Right.
5: Yeah. This is all I've started to push back on it a little bit more of being accused of being cringe from the cringiest generation I've ever encountered. I'm like, your hair looks like an alpaca. Shut up.
3: The dudes, man, they're going to look, the kids of today, they got a raw deal. I mean, we had like soccer mullets were kind of big. You know what I mean? Not a full grown mullet, just the, it's a little longer in the back. And that was, you know what I mean? But nothing crazy, kind of a Euro mullet. So that's not too hard to look back on. I think these kids today are going to look back on what they got, what they had to do to keep up with the Joneses. And they're going to be like, oh, I actually got perms.
5: Yeah. I sat in a chair asked for a perm.
3: God.
29: Drew Aller has it now.
3: Shh. Is it natural?
5: So. Please.
29: He has, well, it's like he has the shaved sides with the alpaca top.
5: I've also heard it called the broccoli cut.
29: Also, totally fitting. Yeah, Drew Aller has that.
5: Oh, man.
3: Yeah, there was another name for that cut, and I can't remember what it is now, but I don't know.
5: We could make many of those. All right. A new biopic about film legend Gene Wilder is currently in development. Dito Montiel is signed on to direct, saying of the film's subject, Gene Wilder was one of those rare people who was somehow funnier and sadder than everyone else in the room at the same time. That's not a character. That's a life. And I couldn't say no to that. The film will explore the man behind such iconic performances as Willy Wonka, Dr. Frankenstein, and the Waco kid in Willy Wonka and the Chocolate Factory. Young Frankenstein and Blazing Saddles, respectively. I think that's a typo. Tracing his rise from a shy young theater actor to one of the cinema's most singular comedic voices, while examining the personal struggles, relationships, and challenges that shaped both his life and work, no casting or premiere news has has been revealed at this point.
1: Well, they have to hire the actor from The Bear.
29: Jeremy Allen White.
5: I don't know how you don't.
1: Yeah. Well, unless Chalamet gets his hands on this.
29: Yeah.
1: And ruins it.
5: This grubby little
1: And then hands. Who gets to be the Gilda Radner? There's all kinds of fun stuff.
5: Emma Stone.
1: Ooh, that's a good one. The most brilliant Gene Wilder full movie performance for me, it is kind of a tie between Young Frankenstein and Willy Wonka, but Willy Wonka is something special. It's just so different. But maybe the funniest thing he ever did was Everything You Want to Know About Sex But We're Afraid to Ask, where he plays the doctor who a Greek man comes in and says he's in love with a sheep, and he brings the sheep to the doctor, and Gene Wilder's like, what is wrong? And then Gene Wilder's like, yeah, let me examine the sheep. And then he falls in love with the sheep. And it is so freaking funny how you watch him like go from being like, this is disgusting, to like, he falls in love with the sheep. And at the end, he's like, you know, in bed with the sheep, and like photographers are taking a picture of him. He's like busted by the paparazzi and stuff. And the sheep has like a garter belt on and stuff. Like, it's so bizarre. But he is so, Dolly. He's just so friggin' funny in it. And it's only like 20 minutes part, you know, of the movie. And it's really good. But there was nobody quite like him. And I think that documentary on Netflix was really good and pretty all-encompassing. If you haven't seen it, highest recommendation. But the fact that Mel Brooks just talks about him the way he does as being this comedic genius. I mean, he wasn't supposed to be in Blazing Saddles. An actor named Gig Young was the Waco kid. And he showed up and he had the DTs really bad. He was a bad alcoholic and he was unable to act. He was trying to get clean and he just wasn't in good health, couldn't do the role. And so they had already started filming and they were like behind the eight ball, and he called Gene Wilder to do the movie. And of course he made it so much better. Young Frankenstein, I didn't realize as a kid he wrote. Yeah. Him and Mel Brooks wrote that together. Like, that's like his creation, basically.
5: I thought a lot of the stuff he was kind of adding on the fly. I didn't realize that they kind of concocted it together.
1: Totally with you. I did not realize that either. Until the documentary. Unless I'm misremembering. I don't think
5: Now that you bring it up, I think you are correct. But I did think that there was there still is Gene an Wilder element number. of them workshopping on set, though.
1: Tons.
5: Yeah.
1: Tons. But an unparalleled career, comedic genius. Even some of the later movies he did were pretty good. I mean, look, he did two movies with Richard Pryor that are genius, in Silver Streak and what's the second one? There was two of them. A Stir Crazy. Both of those are amazing. And then they did a couple that were not so great together when they were older, but they were really good together. And it's just strange to see. And I guess they became friends on Blazing Saddles because Richard Pryor was a writer on Blazing Saddles, like one of the writers. But he did every kind of comedy perfectly. There's really nobody else like him, because he could be super sweet and he could be like horny, dirty, weirdo guy.
5: Mm-hmm.
1: And get away with everything in between.
5: I loved that description, though. Funnier and sadder than everyone else in the room at the same
1: time. Yeah, it's great.
29: He did have a quiet, sad quality.
5: Yeah.
1: I guess that's how he really was, in real life. His mom was very sick, and a doctor told him when he was a little kid, if you ever upset her, she could die.
5: Jeez.
1: And so he spent his whole life trying to entertain his mom. So that's the trauma that he came from. He's like, oh my, you know what I mean? It was not really the right thing for a doctor to say to a kid.
5: No, yeah.
1: It's on you, kid. Good luck. Learn to juggle.
5: It'll stick with you. But like, not only keeping her entertained, but like a hypervigilance to anticipate things, which I would think probably fed into his career, because you have an ability to read people's emotions, understand emotions, and then you draw from that as your character building, right?
1: Yeah.
5: You're drawing from that as you're able to portray falling in love with a sheep. Like, who could possibly understand what that would be like? Yeah. Well, somebody who's hypervigilant and is constantly processing other people's emotions. Oh, Dolly!
1: It's so funny.
5: Do you want to do one more?
1: Yeah,
5: do one more. Well, this one's stupid, so this is perfect. There are situations where you wouldn't bother locking the bathroom door, like if you're just ducking in really quick or you live alone, the random online poll asked people, do you lock your bathroom door? 34% say they always lock the bathroom door. 32 say they only lock it if guests are over. 21% say they never lock it, even if guests are over. And 11% claim they never even shut the door.
3: I lock the door in other people's houses. In my house, yes. I just close the door. Not typical. Or if there are people over, maybe I would, but I typically don't. The thing that I have done before in the past where you're like, you're just so comfortable peeing in your own house and you don't close the door is like someone will be there and I won't even think about it. And I was going to be, whoa, geez, let's try. Boom. Kick the door shut. Like, you know, because you're just used to walking in at your bathroom. That's where you're going. Yeah.
29: If you lock the door in your own house, you're the type of person who's like, this is the last line of defense and I will be the victim of a home invasion.
3: Yeah.
29: Today could be the day.
3: Right.
29: You think about that constantly.
5: Yes.
3: Yeah. I'll close the door. The dog really wants to be in there with me.
29: Yeah.
3: You know, so I, like, I'll close the door and then the paws come under the.
29: What are you doing in there?
3: This is me time.
5: I have similarly a child. I always lock the door.
3: Child hands coming through.
5: Yeah. Because as soon as I am gone for a second.
3: Yeah.
5: Mom,
3: oh yeah.
5: What are you doing in there?
29: What do you think I am doing in here?
3: Later. What is that compulsion that kids have to hunt their parents down in the bathroom?
5: I don't know. I don't even think it's a separation anxiety because she doesn't need anything, but there is just, as soon as I'm gone, some need presents itself.
3: Right.
5: And it's a dumb question that has to be answered right now. Right now. Mom, how come glue doesn't stick to the inside of the bottle?
3: That's hilarious, actually.
29: I never thought of that.
3: Ma, why don't they make the whole plane out of the black box? Why do you drive on a parkway and park on a driveway?
5: Mostly sunny and pleasant today with a high of 77.
3: Mike Pursuta's got your sports when we come back. Bucco's back at it against Houston tonight. Bubba on the mound. It was a Bubba night. And Josh Yowie from The Athletic at 9:45 talks about Mario's possible return to the ownership structure of the new group coming in to buy the Penguins from FSG. That's in about 20 minutes.
6: Ma, ¿y qué almorzaste?
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3: Mike Pursuta joining us with your sports right now on the DVE Morning Show. 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
39: Sports is brought to you by Bridgeville Appliance. There were multiple splash transactions in the NFL yesterday. Miles Garrett going from Cleveland to Los Angeles. A.J. Brown from Philly to New England. The Steelers made their potentially game-changing move back in March when they acquired Michael Pittman Jr. from Indianapolis. That gave new wide receivers coach Adam Henry a pair of 6'4" targets with which to work in Pittman and DK Metcalf.
0: Big is always open, you know. So when a quarterback is throwing to a big guy, you know, even though you have guys draped on him, those guys always appear open to it. So it's the contested catches. It's the physicality of it. Also, it being able to just really initiate themselves and insert themselves into the run game. So that also helps, too, because we're going to run the ball, and that is a focus for us. Because when we run the ball, we can throw the ball. So that plays hand in hand.
39: He got asked about throwing the big wide receivers there, and he got around to talking about we're going to run
1: running the ball.
39: I'm starting to believe him.
1: Why wouldn't you?
39: Because I was very skeptical when they made this hire that it was going to be a passing circus.
1: They don't have I don't think they have the receiving core for that. I think they have a receiving core that built a nice balanced attack, and that's about it.
39: I would agree. But I hope that's what they do.
1: And if there is an imbalance, it should be on the running side of the ball. Rico Dowdle is legit. I mean, I kept saying this, you know, not to beat the dead horse or anything, but it's been an unheralded signing. People are not talking about Rico Dowdle. Everybody's talking about Aaron Rodgers and Pittman and Freiermuth's going to be back. It's like, dude, we got Rico Dowdle.
39: You're my new running back whisperer. You whispered, Caleb Johnson sucks. And now you're whispering, Donald's the real deal.
1: He is.
39: I'm starting to believe it. I'm starting to believe you. I'm believing everything.
1: I mean, look, he has been. Anything can happen. I wouldn't have said that about Kenneth Gainwell coming in here. I'd be like, oh, he's a good back. And then he went on and had a monster year.
39: We were mildly
1: it's good
39: in
1: signing.
39: Favor of Gainwell.
1: Good
39: yeah.
1: signing.
39: Good under the radar.
1: Not holy cow.
39: Complimentary.
1: Team MVP.
39: Yeah. Pittman has been getting to know quarterback Aaron Rodgers this spring as the Steelers transition from OTAs into mandatory veteran minicamp today, tomorrow, and Thursday. Not that there was much that Pittman needed to know. He hadn't played with Rodgers previously, but he knew Rodgers.
5: Like, he's just a vet, you know, like just like a super vet quarterback, so he knows what he likes and what he doesn't like. And, like, you guys watched him play, how, you know, like, if you're not doing what you're supposed to do, like, he's going to let you know, so, like, which is good. Yeah, I just, like, I think it's good to have that leadership.
39: Now, leadership is one way to describe Rodgers' style. Another would be that he is maniacally obsessed with attention to detail and every receiver running every route exactly the way it's supposed to be run. Well, the new wide receivers coach is all in for all of that.
6: That's the way it's always been.
39: But can you achieve that?
6: That's why I've been doing this 30 years.
0: Like I said, I've had Eli Manning. I mean, the first couple of days, I had no idea what was going on in the offseason. I was the only new coach there. He was signaling, and what was on paper was not being ran. And so you just have to understand what's being taught, how we're playing offense. And so for me, that's one of my strong points.
39: Figure out what the quarterback wants, and everybody do that. And I found it comical that Rodgers gets guff for snapping on guys and you know, visibly pointing out when mistakes are, like, he's holding them to the highest possible standard.
1: I don't think anybody has a problem with that, really. It's just, it's Aaron Rodgers.
39: Yeah.
1: He's just everything.
39: Do it right, he won't yell at you.
1: Yeah. But he's divisive, is my point. So typically the people who are going to bitch about that don't like Aaron Rodgers.
39: Exactly.
1: Yeah.
39: Which, there's other reasons, so I would think.
1: There's plenty of reasons not like Aaron Rodgers. Doesn't have to be that one. That's
39: not what I like the guy.
1: That's something I like about him.
39: If I tell you to run 8.5 yards and run right, don't run 7 yards and turn left.
1: But there's a difference between doing that and doing, you know, what he was doing in New York is really what people are referring to, where it really seemed like he was throwing people under the bus. It was a little bit different. His frustration had kind of grown to the point where I think he probably would have handled it differently if he could go back and do it again.
39: But he can't.
1: But he didn't do that with the Steelers. And I had heard he's going to go back on McAfee's show this year. I really hope not.
39: I don't know anything about that.
1: Because that's what made it great last year, is everyone expected it to be a sideshow. And the narrative every week was going to be half about the upcoming game and half about whatever total claptrap he was spouting on Tuesday. And if he puts himself in that position again, that's just a distraction.
39: I agree.
1: I mean, I hope that he found that it wasn't worth it by the results of last year.
39: It is easily ignored if you choose to ignore it.
1: But that's it. We don't, you know, I know you say that, like, choose to ignore it. That it's like, we don't get to say what the weather is. If everyone else doesn't ignore it, it's a story.
7: You're saying the McAfee stuff is easy to ignore?
39: Yeah.
1: No, that's what he's saying.
39: He went on Pat McAfee and talked about vaccines. So what?
1: Okay, but then if it becomes part of the zeitgeist,
39: it ain't 60 minutes and he ain't a doctor.
1: But we don't control that.
39: Well, we've had this argument before. I'll just agree to disagree with you. We decide in the news business what is news. We don't react to what the public is talking about. We tell them what they should know. That's how it's supposed to work.
1: But your news, we're not. Big distinction.
39: Okay, well then I'll ignore it.
1: Yeah, okay.
39: I can live with that.
1: Cool. But I'm going to do my top five stupid things and disprovable things Aaron Rodgers said on McAfee's show yesterday.
39: Bucks in Houston, first of three tonight. Bubba Chandler against Mike Burrows. Carmen Maginski has been reinstated from the restricted list. I know this because the Pirates sent out an email with one sentence that said, Carmen Maginski has been reinstated from the restricted list.
1: Carmen Maginski has been reinstated from the injury list.
39: Hurricanes are hosting the Golden Knights game one of the Stanley Cup final tonight. AHL Wilkes-Barre Scranton Penguins beat the Toronto Marlies 5-3 in game three of the AHL semifinals last night. Wilkes-Barre got Owen Pickering back into the lineup on defense. That helped. Bill Zonin, one of the three number one picks last year, he scored his fourth playoff goal. He has played 8 playoff games.
1: Wow.
39: And those are his first 8 professional games. He is a center that goes to the net. There's a lot of encouraging stuff happening in Wilkes-Barre. And I am remiss for having not mentioned this yet today, but the West Virginia Mountaineers beat Kentucky 6-5 in 10 innings yesterday to win the Morgantown Regional. Mountaineers going on to college baseball Sweet 16.
1: I mean, have you seen the video of them singing Country Road yesterday in Morgantown? Like...

0: takes me back.
1: I got to tell you, I don't dislike West Virginia. I don't love West Virginia. I know a lot of people that went to West Virginia. That is one of the coolest things in college sports.
2: Oh, my God. It's the best.
1: And the University of Denver, by the way, has tried to usurp it and sing Colorado instead of West Virginia. And it doesn't,
3: what?
1: Doesn't
0: Colorado.
1: Work.
0: He crashed his plane here. John Denver's dead.
3: We should get
0: because of
3: credit.
0: Our rugged terrain. Yeah.
1: But our hockey team's really good, yeah. So we think we can do anything we want. That's really cool.
2: It's the best. Absolutely.
1: The
2: best.
1: Atmosphere at all, the football hoops in the old barn, now that they got the asbestos out of it especially, it's a fun place to go.
2: Is Gail Catlett still alive? Can't be. I don't know. I remember the first time I heard that and being at a football game hearing that when I was like a 12-year-old kid just looking around
1: it's
2: like,
1: awesome.
2: Oh, my God.
1: It's just awesome.
2: Just chills. Josh Yowie talks about the Penguins and the possibility of Mario Lemieux returning to the ownership group when we return.
4: Ma, ¿y qué almorzaste?
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11: Need a birthday toast?

0: Joined now by our buddy Josh Yoey from The Athletic. Josh, good morning. How are you, buddy?
1: Good, guys. How are you?
0: Good. Dude, how cool was it being over there? Weren't you just in Europe for the games?
1: Yeah, I went to see Sid play in the World Championships for about a week. And if you can afford Switzerland, I recommend going because it's probably the most beautiful place I've ever seen in my life. So it was not a bad thing to go watch hockey for a few days, that's for sure.
2: Josh, did you get to hang around long enough to see Canada not medal? And was that you I saw pounding the glass after that glorious overtime goal?
1: You know, I actually was gone before then, but I thought of you immediately. And I could feel you smiling wherever you were. It's quite a day when the Norwegians take out Canada, that's for sure.
0: Josh, wanted to talk to you this morning about the report that there's a possibility Mario Lemieux will have a place in the Hoffman ownership of the Penguins once the deal goes through in June. What have you heard about this? What is it going to look like? I mean, it seems to me at first blush, it's just kind of sort of a glorified ambassadorship.
1: I mean, I think the Hoffman family would be fine with that. From everything I've heard, these are smart people. They're aware of the Pittsburgh Penguins and who's synonymous with the Pittsburgh Penguins. And they're also aware that 66 and FSG certainly did not ever hit it off at any point after the sale in 2021. They don't want that. So from what I've heard, you know, they've reached out to Mario and let him know, like, hey, we want you involved in any way you would like to be involved. If you'd like to be a minority owner, that's great. If you want to just come shake hands and be Mario Lemieux every now and then at a game, that's great. They just want him not necessarily to be the face of the operation, but I think they're smart enough to know that having Mario Lemieux on your side when you're dealing with the Pittsburgh Penguins is a pretty darn good idea. So I've just heard that they're very open to the idea of it. And I don't know specifically how he feels about it, but I do think it's interesting that he was showing up at an awful lot of games last year. He was at all three of the home playoff games, and that's noteworthy because he was not doing that during most of the time in which FSG owned the team. He was, you know, he once went 2 years without coming to a game, and he showed up for Jaromir Jagr's number retirement ceremony. That's how bad that relationship was. So I just think it's interesting that all of a sudden he's showing up an awful lot.
2: I think it's really noteworthy because even the Penguins didn't show up for the first two playoff games.
0: What is your specific inference there? Like, what are you taking away from him showing up?
1: Well, it tells me that he just wants to be around and wants to be involved in some capacity with the team. Because Mario, like, he's not a hockey junkie the way Sidney Crosby is. Like Sid's going to be 90 years old and like going to youth games in Canada just to see a hockey game. Like that's how he is. Mario doesn't love hockey like that. But it tells me that he was missing being around a little bit. And people close to him have told me, like, yeah, he kind of misses just being around the Penguins, and he misses being in the building, and he wants to be involved in some way in the organization. But you know, when Mario holds a grudge, like, forget about it. And he definitely has a bit of a grudge with FSG. But the fact that he was showing up more was just interesting to me. It tells me that he still has an appetite for being a part of the Penguins.
0: What was it with FSG's lack of involvement? I never saw, I mean, and maybe they're here once in a while. I never saw Werner. I never saw Henry. I never saw Theo. You know, I know they sent some, you know, some of their, I don't know, you know, representatives here to Pittsburgh, but there was absolutely no effort to connect with the city.
1: Correct. And these are stone cold business people, and the Penguins were an investment to them. They didn't do anything wrong to the Penguins, but they put a lot of money into them. They could spend to the cap. I think they spent 20 or 30 million on renovations and different projects in PPG Paints Arena. So I wouldn't say they were deadbeat owners.
0: No,
1: but you're right. They didn't make any, there was no desire to have a connection with Pittsburgh. And I told that to a Penguins employee once. And I was told, well, they're around more than you realize. And I said, well, that's a problem. And that's my point. Like, they should be making themselves more visible. They should be trying to have some kind of a connection to the city, and they never did. And the Mario stuff is a little separate. Like, when the deal went down, they owed Mario, however many hundreds of millions of dollars. And basically, there was a six-month holdup before they paid him his money is what happened. And lawyers had to get involved. And that's why that got a little messy. But they never connected with the city. And when you're not from Pittsburgh already, like, that's like two strikes against you in Pittsburgh, right? We like our own. We like when Mario or the Roonies are owning our teams. We're more comfortable that way. They were just the rich guys from Boston. And they knew that, and they just didn't really care. The Penguins were an investment to them, and they made that pretty clear from the beginning.
2: Josh, who wins the final, and whoever wins, how far are the Penguins away from getting to that level again?
1: I'll answer that question first. They're a ways off, Mike. They were good enough to make the playoffs, but being good enough to make the playoffs, that does not make you Stanley Cup caliber. And I think the Penguins are a goaltender and, five or six players away from being at that level, quite honestly, as are most teams in the league. But they're a ways off, no doubt. I will take Carolina in seven. I think it's one of the most evenly matched finals that we've seen in a long time. In classic NHL fashion, it's two teams that nobody cares about while the NBA gets the brightest young star in the game against the New York market. So I'm a little terrified to see what the TV ratings look like. But I think it'll be compelling hockey. And I'm a big Jordan Staal fan. He's one of my favorite Penguins ever. I'd love to see him hoist the cup for the first time in 17 years. That'd be pretty cool.
0: Josh Yoey from The Athletic. Josh, thanks for making time for us this morning, man. Really appreciate it.
1: Yeah, my pleasure, guys.
0: Okay. Anytime. We'll see you. Many thanks to Josh. Also, thanks to Jeremy Fowler from ESPN for joining us this morning, talking about that Myles Garrett trade, which was a shocker to me.
2: Oh, me too. I was surprised. I thought after last year they were going to hang on to him. But I think it's a good deal for both teams. I get Cleveland fans don't like it just because that was their guy, But
3: And he waived the clause.
2: You get emotional about these guys, and it's the wrong way to go. The team has to think about the team and what makes the team better. And I think the between Verse, who is an up-and-coming player, and the amount of picks, I think it's a good deal. Now, there's at least one Browns fan in this building who has already disagreed with me on that, but, it's the way it goes.
0: Tomorrow on the show, Mr. Wednesday, Jeff Conkle, Mark Madden will be joining us. Billy, hopefully back. Gardell next Tuesday. He couldn't do this Tuesday. Don't forget, DVE Comedy Fest tickets. There's some still available. Make sure you grab them. It always sells out before the show, so don't wait. Roy Wood Jr., Ian Bagg, Dana Gould, Lynn Coplitz, and Joe Bartnick. This is a can't-miss comedy show. 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It's good for your soul. 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Michelle's coming up next with the Electric Lunch at noon. Have a great day, everybody.
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25: Good morning, you guys. 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

So we're keeping this DVE workforce commercial-free rock block going. This next tune ended up at number 14 on the Memorial Day countdown. I kind of thought it would be higher, and it has been higher in the past, but so many requests for this. Pink Floyd, DVE.

0: said no. I'm dead.
1: 102.5 DVE with Michelle. You know what? I was just thinking, all right, we're into June now. What the heck happened to May? Last I checked a couple of weeks ago, we had the NFL draft. So my point is, June is going to blow by. July is packed with great DVE shows. The biggest, Motley Crue, Tesla, and Extreme, Pavilion at Star Lake, Friday, July 17th. I got free tickets for that all week. If you want some, hang around for the electric lunch when I give them away on DVE.
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0: 102.5 DVE. A couple minutes ago, I was talking about how the summer is already flying. What the heck happened to May? And when I tell you that DVE Comedy Fest is 3 weeks from Saturday, you're like, oh, we got time. It's going to fly. 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

102.5 DVE. So this great stretch and the bird continues, man. The weather is absolutely perfect. Moving through the week is not been that painful. It's been pretty nice. We're going to stop in about a half hour and just listen to what you guys put together for a playlist for the Electric Lunch. It's all the Berg people, all of you guys and me coming together and just creating an hour of nothing but exactly what we want to hear from the DVE archives or stuff that you love that you hear on DVE all the time. So it's pretty much all your picks. So let's get this thing going, okay? What do you want today? Who's in your brain? Who's been stuck in your brain? Or who do you really like, you know, as far as your band, and you could listen to them every single day? It doesn't matter to me. You tell me what you want. Send me a talkback message on the iHeartRadio app. Go to our socials on the DVE Facebook page. You can also go to my Twitter at DVE Michelle. You can also go to the phones because they're ready. I cleared them all. It's 833-412-WDVE.

102.5 DVE. Great talking to you guys always to put together the lunch. Today's great. I think everybody's in a really good mood. So if there's a tune that we can put on top of that good mood, or if you're having a crap day, something's going to make it better. You know that's what the lunch is for. So take your spot. There's a few left.

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4: In the Crafton area, an accident now on Steuben Street and Noble Avenue. Heading on the outbound side of 28, some slowdowns past Millville with some work going on heading towards Aetna. I'm Bonnie Diver, Total Traffic.
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Hey Michelle, this is Joel in South Franklin. I was wondering if I could hear Honeybee, Please by Tom Petty and the Heartbreakers from my wife Jennifer. Thanks and have a good one. Love you, bye.

0: Tom Petty. It's the Electric Lunch, 102.5 DBE, with nothing but the stuff that you guys told me to play for the next hour. The Tom Petty dedicated to Jen from Joel. Got that on Talkback on the iHeartRadio app. And then Mark has us starting with Jane from Starship. Saturday night, it is the Randall Bauman Ramble at the Thunderbird in Lawrenceville. Among the lineup of guest musicians to do the ramble this time around, Clinton Clegg, Joe Grushecki, Rob James of the Clerks, Andre Costello, and more. What a jam this thing is. Guaranteed good time if you've never been to a Randall Ramble. Try it. And if you're a repeat attendee, you know what this is all about. So get your tickets now at ThunderbirdMusicHall.com.
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1: 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I'm Dani Shapiro, and these are just a few of the stunning stories I'll be exploring on the 14th season of Family Secrets.
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2: Yeah.
1: That's nice. 30 days in the hole.
2: 30 days in the hole. Lord have mercy. Oh, yeah. Come on in, man. That's it.
3: Yeah,
2: yeah, right.

Hi, Michelle. John, down here working in South Point today. I'd like to hear a little Fly Me Crazy from Driving and Crying. Have a good day.

0: TVE Electric Lunch, and you guys call the shots as always. You're picking out all the tunes till one. That U2 tune goes to Ken. Driving and Crying, Fly Me Courageous for John on the Talkback, Humble Pie 30 Days for Chris. Kurt was looking for some Chris Cornell, so we picked out one of the biggies, Black Hole Sun from Soundgarden for him. Motley Crue tickets all week long on the Electric Lunch. This show is great looking, man. Not only is it the crew headlining, but on the show, Tesla and Extreme, all at the Pavilion at Star Lake with DBE Friday, July 17th. Tickets on sale now at Ticketmaster, and free ones from me. So I'm giving you two tickets to be with us that night. If you call it 30, and you got to have an email address. All right, so it's 833-412-WDVE.
1: 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First, at 3, there's a workforce commercial-free rock block. Then, there's sports updates at top speed. There's a reloaded cut from the DVE morning show. 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

0: Skinner as the last item on today's lunch on DVE. That was from Brian. School of Fish went to Roger. And Phil told me that they submitted three songs for the DVE Memorial Day 500. None of them made it in the top 500. So one of them was Little Dreamer from Van Halen. He wanted me to play it today. So there you go, Phil. Today's lunch on DVE brought to you by Edgar Snyder and Associates, local lawyers helping local people.
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0: 102.5 DBE with Michelle. Tomorrow morning, Randy Bauman in the DBE Morning Show. 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

0: DVE with Michelle. You know, a lot of times you hear us giving away this $1,000 in workforce cash. 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And we've got four keywords every single weekday. They happen at 8 a.m., top of the 11 a.m. hour, the 2 p.m., and the 5 p.m. You take the keyword, you type it into DVE.com. 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That 2 o'clock keyword is coming up here real soon.
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0: It's DBE. You know, this time of year is so much fun for kids because school is out, right? I mean, everybody's like, woohoo, we're done. But there are certain kids that now are stressed out because they get their meals during the school year. And when school's out, they could go hungry. 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

time for the DBE Electric Lunch Leftover. Andy wants me to play this in honor of Charlie Watts' birthday today. Awesome idea, Andy. Here you go. Rolling Stones, DBE.

0: 102.5 DVE. So now, tickets for DVE Comedy Fest in the balcony are dwindling. Already the orchestra level, the bottom level, has just a handful of tickets. Most of them are singles, just a couple here, a couple there. So snag your tickets now. I had somebody ask me yesterday, should I buy tickets to Comedy Fest? I'm like, look, this lineup is so damn funny. Honestly, if you want a night out where you can just forget your troubles and just laugh and laugh and laugh, it's going to be this Comedy Fest. Roy Wood Jr., Ian Bagg, Dana Gould, Lynn Coplitz, and Joe Bartnick, Saturday, June 27th. 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
5: Construction work and delays on the Boulevard of the Allies from the Liberty Bridge to the Birmingham Bridge. The highway down to one lane, weekday bridge washing happening there. Construction work on Campbell's Run Road from Boyce Road to the Parkway West, two-way traffic. And Evans, total traffic.
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102.5 DBE. What's up? I just thought of Chad Tyson checking in to Rock Things here on a Tuesday afternoon. Another nice day out there weather-wise here in the Burg. Gotta wish I was out doing a porch party today, man. First one of those, actually, next Friday, June 12th, going to be out at Lori's in West Mifflin for that one. And that's the first of three this summer. If you want to win the second one, or at least have a chance at it, get yourself entered this afternoon over at DVE.com.

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0: Steelers mandatory minicamp officially off and running as of today. Prezuda just sent me a bunch of videos I'm going through right now. I'll be getting out on the DVE socials here shortly. So hit us up at DVE Rocks on TikTok and Instagram and connect. Keep an eye out on the stories. I'll be getting some of that out. And, of course, he joins me later on the show, the 6 o'clock hour for the Sports Set with a live report from mandatory minicamp here on the Radio Home of the Black and Gold, DVE.
1: That we have left, we want to talk right down to earth in a language that everybody here can easily understand.

0: 22.5 DB, Chad Tyson. Thanks for hanging out this afternoon. So DBE Comedy Fest, man, we are getting super close to that. Saturday, June 27th is going down at the Byam Theater. Lynn Coplitz joins us for the show this year, and she is straight hilarious, man.
1: I am not married. I've never been married. I'm what men in Texas call a handful. Listen, you want to talk about female empowerment for a minute? You do not know female empowerment until... Here's what happened. Years ago, I was dating this guy, and he hung up on me. He lived in Virginia Beach. I live here. And he hung the phone up and, you know, turned it off. And I flew there. You don't know female empowerment. You were just little grasshoppers. You don't even know female empowerment until a man opens the door and goes... Just... The sight of you, Nick.
0: It's going to be such a great show, Saturday, June 27th. And that's just Lynn. We've also got Roy Wood Jr. joining us. He's the headliner. Joe Bartnick, Dana Gold, and Ian Bagg. And, of course, show this year brought to you by Don's Appliances, by NCD, Spreading the Smile, by Pella Pittsburgh, and by Edgar Snyder & Associates with Randy Bauman at the DVE Morning Show. 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

102.5 DB, Chad Tyson. So I got some Sammy Hagar, Michael Anthony news to get to on the show this afternoon. We'll do that next hour around 4:40, and right after I get you that, we'll hook up some 10 news.

0: 22.5 DB. So I finally got a chance to listen to the new Paul McCartney record last night after get out of here. Yeah, I spent way too much time with the new Shinedown record over the weekend. That is awesome. If you've not had a chance to listen to it, check it out. New Paul McCartney record is solid as well. A little more mellow than the new Shinedown, obviously, but still good stuff, man. I think my favorite tune on The Boys of Dungeon Lane from Sir Paul has to be the lead track, man. It's really cool and kind of took me by surprise because you're thinking, oh, it's going to be a mellow tune. And then they kick in with some guitars and some heavier stuff. And Andrew Watt did a great job in this with Sir Paul. That tune is called As You Lie There. In total, there are 14 tunes on this, 47 minutes. Definitely worth checking out. New Paul McCartney record out now. And I got some Beatles coming up. Chad Tyson hanging out here this afternoon. Randy Bauman of the DVE Morning Show. They're back in tomorrow. Busy Wednesday lined up. Double M checking in. Jeff Conklin, a whole lot more. And of course, if you missed anything today or so far this week, podcast is up over at DVE.com. 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

Chad Tyson. So deep cut on the show this afternoon. Going to grab one off the Officer and a Gentleman soundtrack. Remember that from back in the day, man? That was actually a really good soundtrack. ZZ Top had a song on there. So did Dire Straits, Van Morrison, and of course, Pat Benatar. The song here, Treat Me Right, which was before that soundtrack, third and final single from her second album, Crimes of Passion.

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0: 22.5 DB, Chad Tyson. So I mentioned last hour, that's some Van Halen stuff to get to here on the show today. Let's jump into it right now. And it's technically former Van Halen member stuff. We'll start off with Michael Anthony. He is once again helping raise money for Children's Hospital Los Angeles through their 10th annual Walk and Play LA event in memory of his grandson, Rex Michael. That is going down this Saturday in Santa Monica. If you want to grab info and help the cause there, hit up Michael Anthony over on social media and swing by Sammy's Instagram too. Sammy Hagar, he posted a video of himself doing "There's Only One Way to Rock" at home, and while doing so, he explains how a San Francisco radio station's refusal to play his song "I've Done Everything for You" inspired that song. Sammy Hagar's version of that too. He wrote this, released it in 78. It didn't really do anything, but then Rick Springfield did it in 81, became a big top 10 hit here in the U.S., and that radio station played the Rick Springfield version. They said Sammy's was too heavy, so he's getting into that over on Instagram, so check him out. It's pretty good stuff, man. Thanks for hanging out. More tunes next, and I tell you what, real quick here, let's do some Uncle Ted tickets. Uncle Ted Nugent going to be at a Timber Rock Amphitheater in Farmington September 11th this year. If you want to go for free, pair of tickets is yours right now if you have an email address and are caller 10 833-412 WDV. Good luck.
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2: All right, it's DVE, Chad Tyson. Real quick, some breaking Steelers news in here this afternoon. Nick Herbig going to be around for a lot longer. He just agreed to a 4-year contract extension with him worth $100 million.

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92.5 DB, Chad Tyson. Coming up here after this one from Lenny Kravitz. Another chance lined up for you to win $2,500 in this American 250 cash. So keep it here for that. Keyword on the way after Fly Away from Lenny. And then we get into the morning show reloaded. DBE Mario called in for the first time in a long time this morning. That's next. DBE.

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3: Joining us now on the phone, and boy, it's been a long time. It's DVE Maria, ladies and gentlemen.
4: Oh, hey. Hey. Good morning.
3: Hello. Hey.
4: Good morning, the DVE Morning Show. Yeah.
3: Morning.
4: A lot of new voices.
3: Yeah.
4: In that studio, huh?
3: Yeah.
4: Pursuit is still there?
3: Yeah, huh? He's here, yeah.
4: Almost a whole new team. Abby, Dad, some kid named Jacob. My God. What sort of personnel turnover? Did Hextall do that too?
3: No, Hextall, no. Hextall didn't have anything to do with this.
4: Well, yeah, obviously that's a joke for comedy, but, you know, if Hextall brought in a bunch of new radio guys, one thing for sure, you know, they would cost way too much and be bad at the radio. Yeah. You know? Hextall. You know, he's more like a BM than a GM. You know what I mean? Yeah, that's a joke for the comedy, and you know, you got that on the DV Morning Show for the yucks on the commute to work.
3: Yeah, so Mario, what about this report that you're going to be part of the new ownership group?
4: Well, you know, obviously, the FSG people, you know, mm-hmm. FSG stands for flaccid, scrawny guys.
3: I don't think it does.
4: Yeah, it's true.
3: No.
4: Anyway, the FSGs, they stole about $5 million from Le Magnifique, and to quote my friend Michael Jordan, I took offense to that.
3: Okay, and that's why you didn't come back to the rink for 2 years.
4: No, I didn't come back to the rink for 2 years because the team was suck.
3: Yeah.
4: I mean, the $5 million didn't help, don't get me wrong. Because I could overlook that if Jari could make a save once a week.
3: Yeah.
4: There wasn't enough Chateau Margaux in France to make that team worth watching.
3: Yeah. You know? All right, well, so now how did you get to be a part of the Hoffman group?
4: Well, you know, obviously, with the Hoffman, I'm a big fan of his movie. You know, I love the Rain Man. You know, time to watch Judge Wapner.
3: No.
4: Yeah, definitely Wapner. You know, I love Midnight Cowboy. I love Tootsies. You see him in Tootsies?
3: It's not this.
4: True story. Borky's first wife looked like Hoffman in Tootsies. Spinning image. Seriously, Borky. He was kinky. Old 2-9er. Yep.
3: Big,
4: he loved the kinky.
3: Big guy. I think you're thinking of a different Hoffman.
4: Not the same guy. He's just dressed as a lady for the comedy. That's all.
3: That's not what I mean.
4: Obviously, I get the call, and my secretary, Jimmy Pack, he says
3: Jimmy Pack is your secretary? I thought he was head coach of the South Korean national team.
4: Really?
3: Yeah.
4: Well, I don't know. This guy look a lot like Jimmy Pack, and he's been working here for years.
3: You keep saying that,
4: Natalie! Natalie! Is that the real Jimmy Pack, or is that the fake? Is that an imposter? Natalie! She must be a pure bar.
3: Right. Mario, can we just focus on how you got to be involved with the Penguins again?
4: So, you know, Jimmy Pack took the call.
3: It's not Jimmy Pack.
4: Your business manager call and say the Penguins want you back. And I was like, well, you know, obviously, I mean, they signed Gino for another year. I can't be much worse than he was. So.
3: No, that's...
4: They're like, no. Hoffman bought in and he wants you to buy in. And I was like, okay, on one condition.
3: Okay, and what condition is that?
4: I don't have to pay any money and they pay me to own it.
3: Well, that's smart business on your part.
4: Yeah, well, you know, obviously, Burkle taught me that, you know. He's hilarious.
3: Yeah, what, Ron Burkle, is he going to buy back in?
4: You know what? No, I don't know where he's at. I haven't seen Barkle for a long time. You know, he said something about building a bunker and moving to Argentina with some of his billionaire buddies, which is so Barkle.
3: Yeah.
4: I mean, hilarious.
3: Yeah. Well, I hope this all works out because we'd love to see you around Pittsburgh more often, big guy. We miss seeing you, especially at Penguin games.
4: Yeah, you know, I got to get off my five-hole and do something. You know, as I've watched all the shows and Baby Reindeers and whatnot, I played all the golf. Natalie is like, you know, go see if Pierre wants the pickleball. Get out to the mansion for a bit, you know?
3: Sure,
4: so
3: yeah.
4: I'm ready. Because I'll tell you this. Doing nothing and not working is strictly for the birds.
3: Well, not for nothing, but the Penguins are birds.
4: Exactly. And they haven't been working for years.
3: Oh, yeah, I see, yeah.
4: You know, obviously, that's a joke for the comedy.
3: Yes.
4: You know, you got to have that, you know, especially on the DV Morning
3: Show. Well, hopefully this works out. We'd love to see you here, and it's great talking with you, Mario.
4: Yep. Can't wait to get back to my favorite Pittsburgh restaurants. Taco.
3: Closed.
4: Nakama.
3: Closed.
4: Chipino.
3: Closed.
4: Well, there's always Buca de Beppo.
3: Yeah, well, I see about that. This.
4: You know, obviously, those were jokes for the comedy. Sure. I know those place closed. I don't live on the moon or even in moon.
3: Okay.
4: Jeez, get it together before Dubas trades you to an AM station in Columbus.
3: Okay, thanks. That's DV, DV Mary. We'll see you, big guy.
4: Okay, yep. All right, see you.
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0: 102.5 DB morning show reloaded back there. One featuring DBE Mario, who checked in this morning for the first time in a while. That was great, man. It's brought to you by Craig Galker Roofing. Also, some Steelers news towards the end of last hour. Nick Herbig, big contract extension for him today. He actually had some media availability, so we'll dive into that. Along some media stuff from Coach McCarthy later this hour here on the Radio Hub of the Black and Gold. Chad Tyson, just past five here on a Tuesday. More tunes coming up next as well. And a heads up on this next week, we've got the annual iHeartRadio Schools Out Radiothon to benefit the greater Pittsburgh Community Food Bank. 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

0: 22.5 DVE, your radio home of the Steelers. Chad Tyson, mandatory minicamp officially underway as of today. And head coach Mike McCarthy had some media availability earlier, and he was asked about the quarterback room, which I feel like he's asked about that every time he talks to the media. But he had some good stuff today, man.
1: You know, obviously with Aaron Rodgers, you know, the experience and just what he brings to the table. And I'm not just talking about playing on the playing, you know, between the white lines, but, you know, his experience and what he can add to a conversation in the quarterback room has been extremely valuable for our younger players. I've really grown to have a lot of appreciation for Mason. I'm really enjoying our time together. He's a hell of a football player. So, you know, another layer of experience for our two young players. So, and Will and Drew are just soaking it up, frankly.
0: Yeah, good stuff there from Coach McCarthy. And, of course, Nick Herbig, you get the big contract extension today. 4 years, $100 million. I think he chatted with the media before that got announced, but Brazuda had a great question for him.
2: Nick, what are you going to be coming this year? More expanded than last year?
3: I mean, whatever they want, whatever they're asking me. You know, I'm a big team guy. I'm a Steeler man. I bleed black and gold. So whatever Coach McCarthy and Patrick Graham and my coach asking me, I'm willing to do.
2: Have they heard that they're going to use you even more, Nick?
3: I guess we'll have to find out, huh?
0: And Brazuda actually joins me next hour for the sports set. We'll dive into this a little bit more with him and also talk about Joey Porter Jr. at Radio with the Black and Gold, DVE.
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0: TV. Chad Tyson, thanks for hanging out here as we start heading into a Tuesday evening. Comedy Fest coming up a little bit later this month. We're getting really close. Saturday, June 27th, the date at the Biome. And, of course, Dana Gould joins us this year. He is awesome.
1: Halloween in New England is awful because it's already so cold. Half the time you put on your costume, and then you'd have to put your parka on over your costume. And just go around the neighborhood flashing your neighbors. You're like, I'm a pirate. Give me a Zach nut. Jesus Christ. Who are you? I'm C-3PO. Take my word for it. Just give me the Reese cup.
0: It's going to be an awesome night. Roy Wood Jr. is your headliner. And as we've been saying, it's really five headliners because Dana Gould is a headliner. So is Joe Bartnick. So is Link Copland. So is Ian Bag. Hopefully you guys can join us. 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And of course, show this year brought to you by NCD, Spreading the Smile, Pella Pittsburgh, Edgar Snyder and Associates, and Dawn's Appliances with Randy Bauman, the DVE Morning Show. Can't wait. Going to be a great night.
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0: 22.5 DV, Ken Tyson. Prezuda joins me coming up here around 6:50 for the sports hit today. We'll talk Steelers, mandatory minicamp, and Nick Herbig with him because Nick got that big contract extension today and mandatory minicamp officially underway. So that is coming up here on the radio hub of the Black and Gold. Of course, Pirates back in action this evening, getting a road trip started in Houston against the Astros. 8:10 first pitch on that game tonight. Carmen Majewski going to be on hand because he got removed from the restricted list yesterday, and he is okay with his new role now, so he'll be ready to pitch in relief tonight against the Astros. And it's Bubba Day today, National Bubba Day. Yeah, that's an actual thing. I don't know if that's why they got Bubba Chandler starting on the mound tonight for the Buccos, but he is. It's DVE.
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0: It's 22.5 DVE Radio, home of the Steelers. Some Chad Tice about to head out for a roll, though. I got to check in with Presuter real quick for the sports hit, which is being brought to you by Chafe Lujan. Mike, Steelers got mandatory minicamp rolling today. And, of course, big news, Nick Herbig with the contract extension.
1: Yeah, things happen quickly, Tyson. You know, a bunch of us in the media down there today on the south side and taking out our phones and taking video of Joey Porter standing there talking with Ike Taylor and not practicing during the part of practice we're allowed to film, and Nick Herbig standing there without a helmet on while TJ Watt and Alex Highsmith go through their drills during the part of practice we're allowed to film. And we talked to both of those guys, and neither one of them used the word hold in, but it's obvious what had been going on. Now all of a sudden, boom, a 4-year, $100 million extension for Herbig. And, you know, a couple of things off the top of my head, Tyson, because this news is relatively fresh, but there had been some talk about using three outside linebackers at a time more often in the new defense, TJ Watt, Alex Highsmith, and Nick Herbig. I wonder if this deal is telling us that, yes, they are going to be using Nick Herbig a lot more and still relying upon the other two guys. You know, when you play a 3-4, you can't have enough outside edge rushers. You saw the money that Myles Garrett got last year. You saw the price that the Rams paid to get him in trade from Cleveland. And then the other big question is, when will Joey Porter's turn be forthcoming? I think a lot of us are assuming it's going to be before the start of the next season. But, Tyson, if Nick Herbig is worth 4 years and $100 million, I wonder what Joey Porter Jr. is worth, because it's more than that.
0: Yeah, that's going to be interesting for sure. Good stuff as always, cuz. Looking forward to more coverage on the morning show tomorrow, as well as you dive into mandatory minicamp and what videos you can send back over. We'll take them, all right, man?
1: Tyson, I think the word of our extensions will probably be forthcoming shortly after this air.
0: It's Mike Presuta Sports here on your radio of the Steelers. Thanks, cuz. I'll talk to you back here tomorrow, all right?
1: See you, Tyson.
0: That's going to wrap it up for me as well. Let's have a great rest of the night tonight. Meet each other. And as always, I appreciate the calls and social media messages on the show today. If you want to connect with me at Chad Tyson, so you can find me everywhere on the live. Val Porter and Next Heat. Thanks for rocking here this evening. And I will talk to you back here tomorrow afternoon. 3 TV.
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0: CCR. It's 102.5 DVE. I'm Val Porter, hanging with you until midnight tonight. So the countdown is on. This Saturday is another ramble. Randy Bauman puts these rambles together, and they're always a great time. They always sell out. So don't think you're going to show up at the door and get your tickets. It's this Saturday. It's at the Thunderbird in Lawrenceville. Of course, he's put together an all-star lineup of all local guest musicians, including Clinton Clegg, Joe Grushecki, Rob James, Addie Twig, Mike Minda, Jen Wirtz, Andre Costello, Chet Vincent, Molly Alphabet, and a bunch of others going to show up there as well. So, like I said, going to be a great time. Going to sell out. Get your tickets now at ThunderbirdMusicHall.com.
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0: That's The Who. It's 102.5 DVE. Ozzy before that. And you know, while a lot of people, I would say most people, consider Black Sabbath to be the godfathers of heavy metal, Roger Daltrey says, nope, it's The Who. He did an interview in Rolling Stone. He said, nobody knows what The Who was like in the early 60s and that they were the first heavy metal band. The Marshall stack, you know, the big amplifier stacks that you see in concerts, he says that was invented for Pete Townsend and that Jimi Hendrix copied Pete Townsend's style. So whatever you believe, you want to read the article. It was dated May 28th. You can find it in rollingstone.com.
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6: This January, Bare Knuckle Fighting Championship takes over the ocean. The inaugural Bruise Cruise sails from Miami to the Bahamas aboard the Norwegian Jewel. Three straight days with pool deck bare knuckle fights in the Caribbean, massive parties, beach events, DJs, cigars, tequila tastings, and non-stop action. The lineup reveals coming soon. Cabins are disappearing fast, and the prices won't stay this low. Reserve your spot with just $200 down at BKFSEA.com.
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